0: the idea come from for Daisy Chain Fields originally? So, and why did you want to create your own festival?
1: Yeah, I mean, I was really inspired by Lilith Fair, which is Sarah McLachlan's all-women music festival that she made in the 90s. I remember hearing about it for the first time when I was a teenager and just being so jealous that I couldn't attend and like wishing so badly that there was one that I could attend. And after a while, I kind of thought, you know, why not me? Why couldn't I be the person who puts that on? And so I was really nervous to kind of start out on this journey of making this festival. Uh-huh. It's a kind of a tall order to create a festival from scratch and to book a lineup and all of these things. And I was so pleasantly surprised with how enthusiastic everyone that I called was. I think everyone really understood what it was about and was really ready to be a part of an event that was so positive and that gave back to women's charities, which is a huge part of Daisy Chain Fields. 100% of the proceeds go to organizations for the empowerment of women. So I'm really, really proud of it and I can't wait.
0: I can see how proud you are. It makes me proud that you're proud. All women, that is huge. And so many different generations as well. How you said you were like, they were so responsive and it was a great outlook, obviously, but how did you even go about deciding or choosing this lineup?
1: I mean, booking this festival was one of the most fun things ever. I called almost all of the artists myself and sort of told them about what I was trying to do. And they were so enthusiastic and so into it. And it was so fun because I basically just kind of got to pick all of my favorite artists. You know what I mean?
0: Yeah.
1: So, you know, everyone.
0: Were you nervous when you were making some of these calls?
1: Super nervous. There were certain ones that I was more nervous than others. I think calling Kathleen Hanna of Bikini Kill was really nerve-wracking because she's such a feminist icon and such a huge hero to me. And so the fact that she was down really, really was invigorating and made me very excited for the festival. You know, her, like Shirley Manson from Garbage, like that was so exciting to call her and get her support. But mostly, honestly, Sarah McLachlan, she was the first person that I called when I had this idea for the festival because she created the original Lilith Fair and I really wanted to get her blessing. And she couldn't have been more supportive and wonderful and kind of helped me and gave me advice. And so that meant the whole world to me.
0: And did you have the date already in mind or did you start figuring out the date based on people's availability?
1: Yeah, I think we had the date in mind. And obviously there's some people who just couldn't swing the date, but for the most part, people were really into it. And there's so many of these, you know, women on this bill that are doing other things on tour, you know, making albums. And so the fact that they took time out of their busy schedules to do this for free also, because all the proceeds go to charity. That was really incredible. Makes me have so much hope and feel really proud to be a part of this like musical community, you know?
0: All right. Well, we should actually get into some of these live performances from the festival. Which song do you want to do for us now?
1: I guess let's start out with the first song, which is Drop Dead.

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1: That is Drop Dead live from Daisy Chain Fields. Olivia Rodrigo is here with me, Sisney, on iHeartRadio. You said writing about happiness can actually be harder for you than writing about heartbreak. Did Drop Dead feel harder to write because of that?
2: Yeah, you know, it's, I think Fiona Apple once very famously said, like, when I'm happy, why would I stop what I'm doing and sit down at the piano, which I find rings very true. This is a really fun one to play live, and it definitely reminds me of that intoxicating feeling of falling in love with someone who you just met. So, brings back good memes.
1: It's Sisney. I'm hanging out with Olivia Rodrigo, if you're just tuning in right now, and we're discussing all things Daisy Chain Fields Festival, which sold out in 30 minutes. That, to me, is insane. Were you expecting that kind of reaction from your fans? Fans in general, like, because they're not just your fans, they're everyone's fans,
2: 100%.
1: Right?
2: Yeah, I mean, I am so excited that people understood what we were trying to do with Daisy Chain Fields. I really haven't had to work very hard to make people understand, you know, the power of positivity and togetherness and community, and that's everything that Daisy Chain represents. But honestly, I am just so proud of this lineup, from everyone to Not For Radio, to Eli, to Chapel Roan, you know, Dochi, all of these women are so incredible. And so it's just a real honor to get to play at a festival with them, period, full stop, you know, regardless of the fact that I put together the bill. I'm just, I'm really honored to know them and to kind of be their peer.
1: Did you have a vision as to how many artists you would have on this bill?
2: Yeah, I mean, it was a lot of back and forth. I have a huge list in my room of all of the artists that I
1: You're like,
2: was kind of thinking
1: this
2: about.
1: Year, then maybe next year.
2: Yeah, totally. We are doing a single day festival this year, and I foresee maybe in the future it being multiple days. And I really am keen on it being an annual festival too. So there's so much possibility. There's so much more time for more artists and more things. And it's just been so much fun for me.
1: Let's hop back into the festival. Saturday night, you're getting ready to perform this song. What does it feel like to do Stupid Song in front of everybody?
2: Oh my gosh. Obviously there were some nerves, but I was just so happy that everyone was there and that everyone was having such a good time. And so, it was really special.
1: Okay, let's hear it now.

0: Stupid song right there, Olivia Rodrigo, and that's live from Daisy Chain Fields Festival that was over the weekend here in Southern California. And you talked about Stupid Song being inspired by how falling completely in love can almost make you feel a little, I don't want to say insane, but...
1: No, I would say insane. Yeah, it makes you feel crazy.
0: So you're a genius when it comes to your lyrics. And how do you turn that feeling into a song? Like, how do you do that?
1: Gosh, I don't know. I mean, I just try and try and try again. I actually wrote this song. I was super jet lagged. I was coming from London to New York. And so I just woke up at 5 a.m. and I couldn't fall back asleep. And so I went on a solo walk around New York City and nobody was out and the sun was just coming up. And I felt really inspired and I wrote this song when I got back.
0: Well, it's amazing and we love it. Thank you. Thank you for being inspired. Donating all of the proceeds of Daisy Chain Fields is huge. What made you decide to do that?
1: I think it's so important. I think I just really wanted to give back. And I think all of the other artists on the bill really wanted to as well. I think that that's so important. And I think that's what artists do. You know what I mean? When you're given so much, you kind of want to give back so much. So I think it's a really important part of Daisy Chain Fields. And there's also an area called Daisy Chain Reaction at the festival where people can go and learn about all these organizations and learn how to help and learn how to be informed. And that's been a really important part of the whole process too, is I really wanted to shine a spotlight on these charities as well.
0: How did you think about the charities that you wanted for this event?
1: Yeah, I met with all of them. I met with all of their founders and kind of heard a little bit about what they were doing and the good they were doing and the change that they were making in the world and the government and, you know, it's ranging from everything from preventing gender-based violence to reproductive health care, all of these issues that affect women and girls. It was a lot of fun for me to actually learn about all these organizations. And I think that so many people want to make a difference and want to help, but maybe don't know where to start. And so I hope that Daisy Chain Fields can offer them a little bit more information.
0: Okay, so let's hop back into Daisy Chain Fields Festival, which was just a few nights ago, and The Cure. Yeah. How does this song make you feel when you perform it?
1: Oh, this song makes me feel angsty. It's a very angsty song, but it's my favorite song on the record. And so it's always very fun to perform live. And we had strings at Daisy Chain Fields. And so that also made it feel more emotional. And it was a lot of fun.
0: And here it is.

0: Olivia Rodrigo, and it's Sisney from iHeartRadio, and we are discussing all things Daisy Chainfield's festival, which was just a few days ago. The Cure right there has the idea that falling in love doesn't necessarily fix everything. What made you want to explore that in a song?
1: Yeah, I think it's sort of the thesis statement of "you seem pretty sad for a girl so in love." You know, I think when I was young, I thought, oh, you know, when I have this perfect relationship with this guy who really loves me, then suddenly I'll feel like good enough magically. And lo and behold, that's not the case. And so I wanted to write a song about it. And I'm really proud of it. I think I didn't have the emotional maturity to write it maybe a few years ago. So I'm happy it came out when it did.
0: I am too.
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0: We're celebrating Daisy Chainfields with Olivia Rodrigo. And obviously we're hearing some of those huge festival performances throughout this special. But Olivia, you've also kind of been going the opposite direction and doing these pop-ups for in much smaller spaces. I love that you've been doing some smaller surprise shows for your fans with this album. What have you loved about getting back into those small, intimate rooms, especially before stepping onto this massive festival stage?
1: Yeah, it's been so much fun to play small shows lately. I think, you know, I was very lucky over the course of my career when Driver's License came out. I kind of had the wonderful opportunity of being able to just play theaters and, you know, bigger venues right away. And so yeah, it's really fun to kind of go back and play these smaller, intimate shows. And it's so fun to get to see everyone's faces and get to interact with them in more of a close, personal way. So that's been a lot of fun. Yeah.
0: Do you recognize fans? Because it's such a small venue. Like, I'm like, oh my gosh, I've seen you on my other shows or things like that.
1: Yeah, for sure. Or it's so fun to like see a friend in the audience too. Like I played a show in Brooklyn the other day and just the top balcony was like 10 of my friends and they were all dancing and it made me so happy. It was,
0: like, what does that feel like to perform like that, like with your friends? Does it just feel like you're all at a summer party and you're just like singing karaoke for them or something?
1: Oh my, a little bit. Yeah, that was my trick when I was playing arenas on the Guts World Tour. When I was really nervous, I would just pick one person in the audience who I knew most of the time was my mom or my best friend or somebody like that. And I would just do the whole show just for them. And so that helped ease my nerves.
0: That's actually, similar advice was given to me. Not that I'm trying to compare myself to your stardom, but when I started in radio, somebody told me the exact same thing. They're like, bring a picture of your best friends and talk to them. Don't feel like you're talking to the whole city.
1: 100%.
0: And you'll be so much more natural and just like in your element and you'll be at ease and comfortable.
1: Totally.
0: So I love that advice. Before you go, I feel like everything that it took to create Daisy Chainfields Festival and then seeing how fans responded to it, you know, you're mentioning maybe it turns into like 2 days later down the road, but like, what do you see? And I know you probably don't know, have the answer right now, but like, what's the future? Because this was so successful and everybody was talking about it and it sold out in 30 minutes and it was such a great outcome. Where do you go from here?
1: Oh my gosh. Yeah. I have so many big dreams for Daisy Chain. You know, I just think having a place where people can come together and forge a community that's full of positivity and hope is really a huge antidote to a lot of the discouragement and overwhelm that we're feeling these days. And so I just hope that it can continue to be a sort of positive, you know, emblem for people. And I have a lot of ideas for what I want to do next year, but I'm going to keep them a secret for now.
0: Do you have, keep them a secret, but I'm going to ask a little bit more. Do you feel like it's going to stay in California or do you think it would travel across the U.S.?
1: I'm not sure that it would travel, but okay. I have a lot of ideas for who I want to play and like little activations that I want to do. And we also made this incredible zine, the Daisy Chain zine, because we were really inspired by Riot Girl punk girls like Kathleen Hanna. And so I'm really excited about that and can't wait to do a zine next year. And yeah, there's so much great stuff.
0: Olivia, what song do you want to install here now from the festival?
1: Oh my gosh, I feel like we have to play Landslide, which I sung with Stevie Nicks, and it closed out the entire festival, and it was just the most magical moment I could ever imagine in my life. So we should definitely play that.

0: Oh, that was so special. When I heard that Stevie was down to sing at the festival, it was a huge pinch me moment. Obviously, she is probably like top five greatest songwriters of all time and such an amazing woman. And so to get to share the stage with her was something I will absolutely never forget. Yeah. And to close the whole festival with that song with Stevie, such an icon, was just like the perfect way to end a very perfect day.
1: Sisney from iHeartRadio with Olivia Rodrigo. Congratulations. And thank you so much for hanging out with me for this. This is the best 30 minutes ever, right? If you were listening, then you agree. Congratulations again on the new album, on bringing Daisy Chain Fields to life. I can't wait to see where you take it next. I'm Sisney from iHeartRadio, and this has been Olivia Rodrigo's Songs from the Daisy Chain Fields Festival. This was so much fun. Thank you.
0: Thanks so much for having me.
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0: 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It's McCabe, and Olivia Rodrigo is getting ready to do her Daisy Kane Music Festival ahead of her tour. She has partnered with a bunch of creators on Etsy to make all of the merch. 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
2: This is something like you would see in a movie. 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His boat just ran out of fuel. 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

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Tell us. 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
1: Here's the thing. You deserve a little escape. It's McCabe. So let's get you to the iHeart Festival. It's going to be huge this year with BTS performing. Imagine being in the room for that and there for free with $1,000 with your best friend with a free trip to Vegas tomorrow morning at 9.

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Follow us on Facebook, Twitter, and Instagram at XL93. McCabe, the survey says 73% of people aren't doing things on the weekend literally just because it's too expensive now. Which makes sense. I don't know why that's new news. I would rather pay $0 to sit and chill.

0: 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We are the Forks Hit Music Station. Casey has us on with Alexa while she's dealing with the dishes.
1: We have this routine where I'm supposed to be the one who unloads the dishwasher, and my fiance is supposed to be the one who loads the dishwasher.
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1: 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We go back to that, the simpler times of just music on your device.

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1: 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I mean, we got Zara Larsson on stage this year, Cardi B, oh, the Goo Goo Dolls, even Weezer from the rock world. Let's get you there tomorrow morning at 9 o'clock.

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1: Becca, did you see that Carnival Cruises is now doing a adults-only Bahama Beach destination trip?
2: 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I don't mind the idea. I mean, like, the kids running around the cruise is half of my issues, although I feel like I would drink too much just with adults.
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1: A lot of people aren't having kids. 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
1: It's a woman going viral right now because she posted an ad on Craigslist offering $1,000 to be her mother-in-law's wedding date. 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
1: So thankful we're locked in this hour on socials at New Hit List. I'm at La Crystal Rosas. We're going to start off a little sexy with some Karol G and Bruno.

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1: It's the new hit list. I'm Crystal Rosas. Tame Impala says one of the biggest things about having kids is how it shifted his perspective of not being the center of the universe. I wonder if that's going to happen when I have my own kids. Here's Tame Impala, Loser.

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1: 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I'm at La Crystal Rosas. Unlike me, someone in the comments of Audrey Hobart's performance clip says she sounds so hydrated when she sings. She's got to be. She'd be jumping around on trampolines and everything on stage. Here she is, Sumi.

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1: Thanks for always being here with us on the new hit list. We're on the way from Benson Boone, Olivia Rodrigo. That new Martin Garrix and Ed Sheeran is so good. So keep it locked. I'll be back tomorrow night, okay? Till then, at La Cristal Rosa. Sombra.

93. What is going on? Happy Tuesday. Happy first day in September. The Burr months are officially here. I love it. This is Katie with Ariana Grande.

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1: We are going to get you to see Zara Larsson, BTS, Benson Boone. You're going to see Snoop Dogg and Cardi B. Oh, so good. This is Katie. Well, later on this morning, make sure you're listening. 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

say. 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

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So after the Daisy Chain Field Festival, Olivia Rodrigo was talking about how much money was raised for charities that support women and girls. It was $10 million, and 100% of the proceeds go to those organizations. That's awesome.

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1: And did you hear that story out of Texas? 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And it was all caught on the customer's Ring camera. Quite arguably the strangest thing that he has ever seen on a Ring camera.
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The home of Trevor D. in the Morning Show, XL93. This is Katie. All right, coming up later on this morning, more chances to win $1,000. Airfare, hotel, and two tickets. You're going to be there the entire weekend in Vegas at our iHeartRadio Music Festival, all presented by Capital One. And again, the $1,000.

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0: XL93, Stella Lefty, who we just added to our iHeartRadio Music Festival. It is presented by Capital One. Now that it's officially September, we can say this month. And we want to get you to Vegas with airfare, hotel. You and your concert bestie have tickets for both nights. It's also $1,000. Some more winning later on this morning.
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the Trevor D in the Morning Show on XL93, the Forks hit music station. This is Katie. And over the weekend, I love that Billie Eilish actually officiated her brother Phineas's wedding. And although they said it was a very intimate ceremony, still a lot of celebrities were in attendance, so we're going to talk about that next.

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1: I always love how close Billie Eilish is with her brother Phineas. And she actually officiated Phineas's wedding over the weekend. This is Katie. So it happened in Santa Barbara, California. Phineas married Claudia Suleski. Billie Eilish, again, officiated the nuptials. So although they said it was like an intimate ceremony, it was still very star-studded. Like, Justin and Hailey Bieber were there, Jason Sudeikis, Kristen Bell, Dax Shepard, and then Billy was there along with Nat Wolff. And I was like, oh, I love that they're still dating. Cute couple.
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This is Katie. And more chances later on this morning. Win a trip to Vegas, and you're going to see Zara Larsson and so much more at our iHeartRadio Music Festival presented by Capital One.

0: Don't forget to tell your smart device to play XL93 on iHeartRadio. And more music for your Tuesday morning continues. What's going on? This is Katie. I've got requests for Somber, that's next, some Sabrina Carpenter, and Bruno Mars.
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0: Cell 93. What's going on? This is Katie. All right, coming up for you this hour, I have requests for Ella Langley that's happening. Olivia Dean, also Pitbull.
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have the Trevor D in the Morning Show on XL93, the Forks Hit Music Station. All right, 3 minutes. I've got that Pitbull. And did you see it was last week after the very sad news about Dolly Parton sadly passing away at the age of 80. Pitbull, during one of his concerts, did a Dolly Parton tribute. He played 9 to 5, and it, like, everyone was just going nuts.

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1: It's XL93. That was Olivia Rodrigo and Stupid Girl. This is Katie. All right, your Tuesday morning playlist continues. I've got Benson Boone next. Let's do Cat's Eye. Also, Ariana Grande.
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1: Okay, wait. Did you hear that actor Tom Hardy also raps? I was a little nervous, but I heard some of the songs and I was like, okay, Tom Hardy, this is good. So he just released a 15-track project under the rap album name Czarface meets Frankie Pulitzer, and like Busta Rhymes is on it and Method Man.

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1: More music for your Tuesday morning, first day in September, which is wild. I know, the burr months are officially here. September, October, November, December. This is Katie. All right, I've got Tame Impala and Jenny still coming up for you this hour. I'm going to do Olivia Rodrigo for sure, and Rihanna.
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1: Yes, for my Swifties listening this morning. What's up? This is Katie. All right, coming up, I've got requests for that somber. 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And Bruno Mars is next.
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What's going on? This is Katie. And anything you want to hear this morning, you can find me on Instagram, Katie Radio 1, and it's Olivia Dean.

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0: on the sheet today. Paulina. Woman wonders if boyfriend. That's it. That's all it says.
1: See, that's how my brain's built.
2: That's
1: right
2: a good.
0: That's all
2: let's
0: it says.
2: Yeah.
1: Like, I mean, like boyfriend.
0: No, like this
1: upset.
0: Is it's like Mad Libs. Like let's just yeah. make it up ourselves. Let's just add in.
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0: It's Tuesday, September 1st. The Fred Show is on. Good morning, Kaylin.
4: Whoa.
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0: Paulina.
2: Hey.
0: Kiki's out today. Back later in the week. Showbiz Shelly, $1,000 in the showdown. You can win in a little bit. Bella is here on the phone and the text. 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We've got trips to Secrets Mirabel Cancun. Fred Show exclusive. Have us on at 7:30 Central, 8:30 Eastern for that. We'll do waiting. We'll do stay or go. G with Showbiz Shelly in the showdown, if I didn't mention that. Lots of stuff coming up. It's the Tuesday Fred Show. Let's go.

0: left waiting by the phone? It's the Fred Show.
1: Zoe, good morning. Welcome to the show. How are you?
2: I'm doing good. How are you?
1: Doing all right. Tell me about Elijah on Waiting by the Phone. I need to know how you met, about any dates that you did go on, and why you think you're being ghosted. Give us the backstory.
2: Okay. So Elijah and I met on Hinge, and we had like a really fun banter from the start. We had really good chemistry. And so he texted me the next Saturday, and it was like, it was super nice out. It was a beautiful day. And he asked me if I wanted to meet up. So I was like, for sure. So I told him to meet me, and we'd walk to another spot after that and just grab some drinks. And it was going really well. Like, we were getting along super well. We had so much in common. He's super cute and fun. And then literally out of nowhere, he's like, oh, I'm going to go to the bathroom. And he never comes back. And I tried calling him. I texted him like multiple times. And it goes to text message, like, he literally blocked me. So I need you guys to help me figure out what the hell happened.
1: So mid-date, this guy bails, blocks you. Yeah. I mean, it's like an in-person ghost. Like, the dude straight up left and never wanted to hear from you again. And you truly have no idea why?
2: I have no idea why. Zero idea.
1: That's really interesting. Because we had a guy a couple weeks ago, but he was sick. But he didn't block her. He just had to poop. So because he ate some lettuce or something, so he left. But like, this is a different level. Like, the dude walked out, blocked you, so you could never get a hold of him. That's aggressive. And you have no idea why. So let's play a song, Zoe. We'll come back. We'll call Elijah. You'll be on the phone. I'm going to ask all these questions on your behalf. You'll be there. And at some point, you're welcome to jump in if you'd like. And hopefully we can figure out what the heck happened, straighten things out, set you guys up on another date, and pay for it. All right?
2: Okay.
1: Let's see what happens next. Part two of Waiting by the Phone after this song on The Fred Show.

0: Good morning. It's the Fred Show, part two of Waiting by the Phone. Hey, Zoe.
1: Hey.
0: Welcome back. Let's call this guy Elijah. You met on one of the dating apps. You went on a date. You thought the date was going fine. Mid-date, the guy gets up to go to the bathroom, never comes back. Then you ask him where he went. You text him, call him, whatever, and he has blocked you. And you have no idea why he would do that. You look back on this date. You're like, this is crazy. Everything was fine.
1: Right.
0: All right. Well, let's call Elijah now. Good luck, Zoe.
1: Thank you.
2: Hello?
0: Hi, is this Elijah?
2: Yeah, Elijah.
0: Hi, good morning. My name is Fred. I'm calling from the Fred Show, the morning radio show. I have to tell you that we are on the radio right now, and I would need your permission to continue with the call. Can we chat for just a second on the air? You can hang up anytime you'd like.
2: What's going on?
0: Perfect. Thank you so much. We're calling on behalf of a woman named Zoe, and we just chatted with her, and she had said that you met on Hinge, the dating app, and went on a date. She also says that you left in the middle of the date and blocked her, and she's trying to get some answers. She's trying to figure out why.
2: I don't really want to talk about that.
0: Okay. Well, you don't have to, but I mean, here we are, and we're chatting. And I got you on the phone.
3: You're already here.
4: It's right, just us.
0: Right. And I'd love to kind of be able to tell her what happened, because she, I think, understandably would like to know why you left in the middle of the date and blocked her. Or at least that's what she says happened. And she says she doesn't know why. So maybe you tell us, we'll tell her, and then, you know, whatever.
2: Okay, this is really weird, but...
0: Yeah, it is, but whatever. What happened?
2: Okay. Yeah, we did match on Hinge. We were talking... It's good. Next day I wake up, I see that it's going to be nice out. I didn't have any plans, so I hit her up. It's kind of last minute, but, you know, hey, you want to grab some drinks? I was worried that she might be a little, you know, like weirded out that I hit her up so soon and kind of last minute. But she said she was down to go, and I was excited. She told me she was already out with some friends, which is cool. She said to come meet her and we could walk somewhere else, grab a drink, just two of us. No problem there. I mean, I know that would probably intimidate other guys, but I'm pretty good at charming a group of girls. Mm-hmm. So, you know, I was ready for it. But yeah, it wasn't girls though. when I showed up, it was Zoe drinking with like seven other guys.
3: Okay.
0: So this was not a one-on-one date, because she didn't mention any of that. She said you guys went on a date. She did not say that when you met up that there was like a gauntlet, like the Supreme Court was there of all men to discuss with you. Was it like an interview? Did they start talking to you?
2: It was like more than an interview. I didn't really. They were very aggressive. They were very aggressive. Like I said, I'm going into it thinking, I'm going to meet Zoe and her female friends. And instead, it's just this group of guys. They start grilling me the second I got there. They were saying stuff like, you better understand she's our sister, you know, like sister, like honorary sister. I don't think they're all related. That would be weird if she didn't tell me she had seven brothers. You know, they're all like, we can't let her go out with a loser. You know, we got to make sure that you're cool. We got to make sure that you pass the test, all of that, which I get. I mean, it's still a little weird.
0: Yeah, for a first date, that's strange. But, oh, there's a then. Yeah. Oh, we're not done yet. Okay.
2: We're not done. It would be one thing if it was like, hey, man, you better understand, you know, you got to pass the test. We got to make sure that you're cool. That's fine. But they started, like, threatening me. And stuff. They said, they said that if I ever hurt her, they would come find me wherever I am and jump me. It was not comfortable at all. It got worse when Zoe would like get up to go get another drink, or the couple times she went to the bathroom, it got even more intense. And honestly, I felt a little trapped. It was kind of frustrating to be put in that situation without knowing that that was what I was getting into. She didn't tell him to calm down. She didn't stick up for me at all.
0: That's a lot. Let me bring Zoe in. I forgot to mention that Zoe is here. Zoe, you didn't tell us that there was a tribunal. Like, you didn't tell us that there were all these men. They're to interview the guy. I mean, it's a first date. Like, you barely know him. What, I don't want to meet eight people.
3: Yeah, she's here. Sorry.
0: I don't really blame him. Yeah, sorry. I think we know by now everybody's here. What do you have to say for yourself? I forgot. Sorry.
1: I'm here because I needed to figure out answers because you literally ghosted me. It was crazy. We were out on a date. It was a casual date.
0: With all due respect, Zoe, what answers do you need? You took the man on a date to be interviewed by a committee. I wouldn't like that either. I'd be like, what? And then they threatened him physically?
4: Right.
0: I mean, look, it's all good. Like, I get that you have people in your life that care about you and that want to protect you. But, I mean, the dude has a right to get to know you one-on-one before he hears about how he's going to be beaten.
1: So we went to go get drinks. My friends were there. Like, it wasn't a big deal because these guys are literally, like, I grew up with them. We grew up in the same neighborhood. They're like my brothers. I wanted to.
0: You're missing the point. The point, it doesn't matter who they are. Like, the dude agreed to meet up with you to get to know you. He shows up and these men are aggressive towards him. There are men on your date. Like, there shouldn't be men on your dates.
1: They weren't throwing him around and punching him around. Well, they were literally
0: assault him. Well, that's good. I'm glad there was no assault.
3: That would be crazy.
0: I mean,
1: they said they were going to hide your body in a lake. Like, no, they didn't say that. All they said were, hey, don't mess with her because we really care about her and love her. It was a joke. Mm-hmm. Like, I thought you could handle it because you're a grown man.
0: You should be able to handle that, Elijah.
2: Nobody was laughing. I wasn't laughing. They weren't laughing. Nobody was smiling. It was. It didn't feel like a joke.
0: Look, I have definitely dated people who had protective family and friends. And after I got to know them and they saw where things were going, you know, I've definitely had some people say some things to me. And by the way, it was inappropriate then, too. Like, it's not, you're allowed to be protective, but like, I don't barely know this person and I haven't done anything. So I don't need to know what you're going to do to me if I do. And I don't even know her middle name. Zoe. You can't do that. Like, I can see why he was turned off by that. He's like, what is this? I'm dating all these people? Like, what is the standard? Like, I don't like it either.
2: Yeah, I wasn't a fan, Zoe. I'm sorry. And, you know, I didn't know how to... I just blocked you because it was easier.
0: Well, but they didn't murder him.
2: You how messed up that was.
0: They didn't dig him a grave.
2: I don't understand you were thinking.
0: Zoe, can you see why this is off-putting or no?
1: I mean, I think personally that it was just a joke. Okay. And it was just a casual way to, like, get to know my friend group. And you took it way too seriously. That's what casual. I think.
0: All right.
2: Okay. Well, what can I say? I don't know. I don't know how else I was supposed to take it. It was really uncomfortable.
1: You think, like, when a dad is, like, cleaning his guns and he's like, hey, you better take care of my daughter, you think he's actually going to do something to the kid? No.
0: Right. Okay.
2: A little bit.
1: Exactly. You can be a little careful.
0: Guys, I'm going to ask the question. Elijah, would you like to go out with Zoe again? That's what we were trying to get to the bottom of here anyway. Would you like to?
2: No, I do not want to go out with Zoe again. Zoe, sorry. Next guy that you meet up with on Hinge, maybe just go on a one-on-one date to start. They can meet your seven dude friends. I don't know, some other time, but like...
0: Hey, yeah, just send the guys over to his house from the beginning and just to see how that goes.
3: You better join witness protection, man.
0: Yeah. Zoe, it's aggressive. Ridiculous. It's aggressive. And I don't think it's going to work for most people. Maybe that's something that happens a little bit later on in the process.
1: All right. Yeah. I mean, I guess that's how y'all feel.
0: Right.
1: I don't know.
0: You are correct about that. Zoe, Elijah, thank you both for answering. Best of luck to both of you.
2: Great. Yep.
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29: Man, we have lost so many good ones in August, not just this year, but yesterday marked 29 years since Princess Diana died following that horrific car crash in Paris. And her younger brother, Charles, is marking the anniversary with a simple but emotional tribute. And he posted photos from Althorp House, which is the family estate where Diana is buried, showing the flag flying at half staff. His caption was just five words: 31 August, my least favorite day. Diana is buried on that small island with a lake around it where Prince William and Prince Harry, her sons, can privately visit their mother whenever they want. He's also writing a new book, if you're into the royal family, about his sister. It's called Swan Song, Diana, My Sister. It'll be out September 22nd. He says that he wants to tell the truth about Diana from her brother's perspective. So I remember when she died, but I was too young to know what was going on. And I remember my dad's girlfriend told me the Princess of Wales died. And in my head, I thought she was the princess of all the whales the world. And I was like, oh, there's a princess of all the whales, and she died. And then I figured out what was going on. But I'll never forget that. That was crazy. Jason, doing this just for you. After 7 seasons, the Kelly Clarkson show has come to an end, with Kelly saving one of her biggest Kelly-oke challenges for last. So her final cover that she did was Golden, of course, from K-pop Demon Hunters, which, fun fact, was the most requested song ever. So you can stop calling now.
30: Was the most requested Kelly-oke song ever?
29: Yes.
30: Of all the songs that Kelly could sing?
29: Yes.
31: And fun fact, I'm sorry, you probably don't, I don't know if you have this fact. Please. She sang it in the original key, which the original singers cannot even do, okay? Live.
29: I actually did know that.
31: Okay. Okay.
0: And she decided to match it and said,
31: yes,
0: that was high, but we had fun.
31: She did it.
0: You watched it?
31: I saw clips.
0: Okay. Wow, you used to watch it every day.
31: I know. Maybe that's why I don't have any joy in my life anymore. Yeah,
0: bring back Kelly. The finale was built around fan requests with her also performing her hits Piece by Piece, Since You've Been Gone, and Stronger. Her children, 12-year-old River and 10-year-old Remington, joined her at the end as she thanked staff, crew, the band, guests, and viewers. She's stepping away to prioritize her kiddos after they lost their father. She closed with the message that she has used throughout the show. Have a great day, and if it's not, change it, adding, you don't have to attend the negative party that you were invited to.
31: Oh,
0: okay, girl?
31: Okay.
0: Now I'm
30: sure. Does she say that every day at the end of every show, or was that like literally the last sentence she came up with to end the show?
31: Not the negativity part, but she normally ends every show with, have a great day, if it's not great, change it.
0: Yeah, and then she added the little zhuzh for the end.
30: Yeah. But what negativity party's going on? It's wild.
31: I don't know.
30: But you're right. You don't have to go. Don't go.
0: Don't go. Even if you're invited. Did you guys know there's a movie coming out about the greatest show of all time, To Catch a Predator?
30: So, yeah. And I guess Chris Hansen's not happy about
0: it. He's really not. I wish.
30: Because they didn't ask him anything about it. They just went and did it without asking the goat himself.
0: Yeah, the love of my life. I wish you still had your soundboard that we could play with.
30: But, well, I can always find it.
0: I can't control my horny level. So Robert Pattinson is actually playing him. And Chris says he does a pretty good imitation of him in the upcoming movie Primetime, at least according to his wife. But it's giving that his wife's trying to like smooth things over, because Robert plays a journalist modeled in part on Chris and his years doing hosting Dateline NBC's To Catch a Predator. But he says that he was never consulted, like Fred said, about the movie. Didn't even know it was being made until shortly after the first
1: trailer. With LA NBC. I'd like to know what you're saying.
30: That's not even him. That's not
0: who's
30: Chris
0: that?
30: Hansen. I don't know who that is.
0: That was a child.
30: How you lie to me on the soundboard? You say it's him. It's not him.
31: It's a zesty decoy that you, that video that you sent me.
0: He says Robert.
30: Oh, yeah. I did send you a video with it. He had a very zesty decoy at one point. Like, the guy really, like, made it his own.
31: He really did.
30: He did. And if you're not somehow familiar with the concept of people, you know, he had, like, people finding folks online that wanted to do naughty things with underage boys and girls. And then he had adults that sounded and looked in some cases like little younger boys and girls to act as a decoy. So they'd show up at some house in, Pontiac, Michigan or whatever. And then,
0: wait, how do you know about Pontiac?
30: Well, I've been to Pontiac, Michigan, but not for that.

0: agreement that he felt went too far. A source on their side says it was just a confidentiality agreement.
1: Are you a virgin?
2: That's not even him. That's the guy that they have reading on behalf of the creeper.
3: Oh.
2: You know, they have that like narrator with the really goofy voice. That does, yeah. You know, it's like, come on, man.
0: Yeah. Primetime premieres at the Venice Film Festival September 5th.
1: Naked.
0: It's theater September 25th.
2: Can you explain yourself?
0: I would like to have a threesome with you and someone you trust. Does that excite you all or no?
4: Did you bring condoms?
3: Oh.
2: Oh, boy. Oh, wait.
4: Have you ever been spanked?
0: I want to tickle you so freaking bad.
4: Have you ever seen a man's blank?
0: No.
3: I have not.
2: Oh, God. All right, I'm done.
0: Okay, all right, cool.
2: I'm not done, but...
0: We can come back to it. I love Chris. Follow us on Instagram at Fred Show Radio and TikTok at The Fred Show TikTok. 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
1: app. I like to make love.
0: The Fred Show on demand. I love him.
1: I will go till you tell me to stop.
3: Well,
2: stop.
3: Yeah, please.
2: Oh, my God.
0: Yeah, that's
2: some of these are really naughty. I can't click on all of these.
0: So these creepers would instant message these girls.
3: Yeah.
0: I'm bored and horny.
3: Same.
2: Yeah.
0: And then Chris would read the messages. That's what's happening.
2: I mean, that one's it.
4: I'm Chris Hansen with Dateline NBC.
2: Dateline NBC.
1: Jesus rocks.
2: I mean,
0: Does he live in Michigan?
2: He's from, I think he's a Detroiter.
0: Oh, I love
2: I think he is.

0: the Fred Show. Why were we just talking about bats? Was it last week we were talking about bats?
1: You said that somebody got a bat in their mouth.
0: Yeah. Yeah. But was it this lady, though? The Virginia doctor? Or has this happened twice? Because this story's from yesterday. A Virginia doctor says that a nighttime dream about a cute little mouse, field mouse, took a sharp turn when she woke up with a bat on her face. Is this a different bat? Why are bats going crazy? I want to know if bats be wilding right now. Like, did we upset a bat? Did we upset a god?

0: What is going on with the astrological signs, Kaylin? Like,
1: it's eclipse
0: what,
1: season. That's what's going on.
0: What is it?
1: Eclipse season.
0: What does that mean? We got a lot of eclipses going on?
1: There's some tough, it's some tough energy. Yeah.
0: Okay.
2: Why is it always tough? Like, we just
0: I feel like there's no not tough energy ever. Like, it's no one's ever like, oh, yeah, this season's going to be, this is the season for, like, joy. Right. No one ever says that.
1: So they do exist, but this year is just particularly difficult. So
2: that's why this year is not my year.
1: Yeah, 100%. I don't think it's a lot.
0: Maybe this is the same story. I don't think it is, though. But there's a woman. She's a doctor, and she recounted the encounter on Instagram and with local TV interviews. We did local TV interviews on this because I guess it isn't a busy place in Virginia where she lives. But she was caught somewhere between dream and reality when she reached out to grab what she thought was a mouse, trying to wiggle its way into her mouth when I touched the hair on its back and kind of pulled it out and then looked at it. That's when I was like, wait a minute, this is real life. She told the local news. Her screams woke her husband, who managed to catch the bat with a bucket and a pair of mittens. She washed her mouth out with soap, later brought the animal to the ER, where a physician said she'd made the right call because bat bites can be hard to detect and rabies is almost always deadly. Doctors advise treating any close contact seriously. You kind of have to assume the worst. If you wake up with a bat in your room or in your mouth, I guess they say, she's okay because they were able to discontinue treatment because the bat tested negative for rabies. Ugh. But that is awful.
2: Disgusting.
0: Yeah, I mean, that's, Can you imagine? Like, you think you're having a bad dream about that, only to wake up and realize you weren't having a dream at all. Like, there's a full-on live bat in your mouth.
2: No.
0: Why are there bats flying around your house, too? Like, where in Virginia are we? Like, what are we doing here?
3: Go back in the cave.
0: But I want to go back to the fact that when is the good season?
1: It'll come. Soon we'll be having fun.
0: I don't believe you.
1: In the words of Janet Jackson, soon we'll be having fun.
2: Oh, it's so hard.
0: I don't believe you.
3: There's no fun head. Mentally.
2: It's so hard.
1: Well, Leo season brought you all some peace, so, and then hard. Virgo season started, so I don't...
0: Eclipse season is a short astronomical window during which the geometry of the sun, earth, and the moon allows eclipses to happen. This occurs because the moon's orbit around earth is tilted about 5 degrees. Okay, that's why, but like, what is it? What happens?
1: That's when it's over. When is...
0: Yeah, but what does it mean? Like, all right, hold on a second. What does it mean astrologically? 5 to 6 weeks. Consider some of the most potent and unpredictable times on the astrological calendar. Eclipses act as energetic catalysts, accelerating events, revealing hidden truths, and prompting karmic lessons.
1: Mm-hmm.
0: Some of y'all are getting it. Maybe, Jason, I claim that you're the purest soul on the show, but I'm beginning to wonder if maybe...
2: I don't think so. There's some lesson out here that I guess I'm supposed to learn, because your girl's getting her ass whooped over here.
0: Because some of y'all getting your asses kicked more than others, and I want to know what y'all did. Like, what are you up to? Because... It certainly hasn't been the best, you know, I don't know.
2: No, it really hasn't.
0: Eclipse
2: I don't know.
0: Season I've ever had, but no. But certainly not as bad as some of you.
2: Oh. I don't know. What do I need to learn? Just tell me.
1: Well, are you ready to learn a lesson? I don't know.
0: I don't know, but close your mouth, a bat might fly into the damn thing.

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1: Three.
2: I really want to hear your guess, though.
0: Yeah, I do, too.
2: Just throw one out there.
1: The cervix?
2: Yes.
1: Yeah. It's something with a C. I know
3: Wait
1: it is.
3: A minute.
4: The Fred Show is on.
0: That was right. That's it. That's the outermost layer of my world. Right there. It is. Tuesday, September 1st, the Fred Show is on. Hi, Kaylin.
5: Good morning.
0: Morning, Jason. Hi, Paulina.
5: Hey.
0: Kiki's out today, back later in the week. Showbiz Shelly, $1,000 in the showdown. You can win next hour on the show. Also, a trip to Vegas. And next hour, Mexico, Secrets Mirabel in Cancun. Jason will go with you.
6: Yep.
0: He's on day 2,997,000. 2,297,000. That's a real number.
6: Yes.
0: Of Dua Lipa.
6: Dua Lipa, yes. I can translate for you minimally. You know, we'll get by.
0: Did I send you the thing I saw the other day about somebody who's like, yeah, I'm on my 3,000th day of Duolingo and still can't speak any language at all? Like, you should. How many days is it?
6: It's more of a game now. Let me check.
0: Like, all jokes aside, how many days is
6: it? I'll get you the exact. Hold on.
0: You should. It's enough days. That it's like years.
6: 2,218.
0: So almost 10 years.
6: Wait,
0: not that many. Hold on.
6: I started in 2020.
0: But no, what was it? 2,218?
6: Yeah.
0: Okay, well, it's almost 7 years.
6: Yeah.
0: 6 years.
6: Yeah.
2: Can you say a full sentence to me?
6: What do you want me to say?
2: I'm trying to think. This is not a fun game. Yeah.
6: I'm scared. Okay.
2: Just say, hi, how are you? Tomorrow, we're going to go swimming.
6: Oh, okay. I can do this.
0: You can do
2: that. I know.
6: Hola, yeah. ¿Cómo estás? Mañana vamos a nadar.
2: Yay! Different time.
0: Vamos, yeah. That's so good.
2: Sí, nadar, el mar.
0: We have Eric, our full-fledged Spanish-speaking producer in D.C., so, like, he's listening to you going, yeah, vamos, bro.
6: Yeah.
0: Like,
6: adios.
0: Yeah, let's go a nadar, you idiot. Like, that was good, though. That was really good. I think that was correct.
6: Thank you. I hope so.
0: Now, I shouldn't be saying anything to you because I took Spanish for 12 years, and I can't remember any
5: of it. Yeah, brother,
0: really.
5: I'm half Mexican. Don't even look this way.
0: Well, you don't come pre-installed with it.
5: My dad left for cigarettes. I mean, he left with the language,
2: right.
5: too.
2: Right. You could have taught me, Dad, before you left.
0: Same with my college fund. So, yeah, no, I get it.
5: They just got up and left.
0: There are a lot of things that I could have been taught about. Not really Spanish, but...
2: Dads.
0: Living. Anyway, I digress. Morning, everyone. I will get you to Secrets Mirabel at 7:30 Central, 8:30 Eastern. That was just a hi to you, only you.
5: She
0: waved at me. Now, nobody else. That's not a hi for anybody else.
5: Just me.
0: What are we doing? Guys, I'm reading this morning about, there's an article in Charlotte this morning, Charlotte, North Carolina, about run clubs. And I guess there's a lot of money in these run clubs. People are joining clubs, entering races, and then apparently spending money afterward. Running has somehow become exercise, dating, friendship, and economic development. So I saw like a blind item the other day in Chicago about a run club that really is not a run club. It's a hump club.
2: Oh. Okay.
0: They're humping in this club.
6: What?
0: And so I want to know, is anybody a member of a run club? I don't care where you are listening to us, where you live. It might matter. Like, if you're in Minot, the run club scene might not be the same as it is in Charlotte, where, let me tell you something, I'm there frequently, and go on South Boulevard and just gander. It's like the best looking people in the world with like big fluffy dogs running around in the tightest possible outfits. I sound like a peepaw right now, but like it's a glorious scene. And it just makes me want to go get on a GLP-1 and then put something tight on, you know, from Aloe and walk around with a fluffy dog.
6: Yes.
2: Okay.
0: But I'm missing it by running with my male, good looking, fit physical trainer. I'm missing it.
2: Well,
0: he's a great wingman, except it's not really working. But I want to know, are you in a run club and what is actually going on? Because apparently there's one particular well-known run club in Chicago, and it really is just at the end of the run, people just hump. They're all humping each other in this thing.
2: So I also want to flag a warning on groups of bicyclists, because apparently there's some app where you can like track your rides and it's like a community on there. But a friend,
0: and what are they called again?
2: Hold on. Bicyclist?
0: Bicicleta.
2: Oh, see. Anyways, people who ride bicycles.
0: Persona last day, bicicleta.
2: Yeah, exactly. See, but there's some app that you can track your how many miles or whatever, but it's also like you can talk and comment on other people's stuff. And a friend of a friend got cheated on, and she never suspected that it was all happening in this bicycling app.
6: Now another app.
0: Oh, wait, so they were messaging inside of there?
2: Yes.
0: That's another level.
2: And so I guess these bicycle groups are also a horny place.
0: We're using the Notes app to cheat? We're using a bicycling app to cheat?
2: And my guy friend met his girlfriend in this app, this bicycling app. I don't know why I can't say it.
0: I think that for a long time, these volleyball clubs, that's just been a front for humping. That's
2: they're all young and
0: we got a bunch of people
2: drinking.
0: That like are in these volleyball clubs that work over here. Right. I'm like, get out of here. Yeah. That's a drinking club is what that is. Right. And now you guys are just, you go to the volleyball thing and then you drink and then whatever. And it's great. It's a great idea. But I really want to know if anyone is in one of these clubs and what's really going on or if you're actually running. Because I'm going to join.
2: You should.
0: I am a bad runner, though. I'd be at the very back of this thing.
2: Holding
0: a six-pack. Hey. Like, guys, I thought we were drinking. What are we doing? Why are we running?
6: Wait, what?
0: Like, where are we running to?
6: Where are we going?
2: Nowhere.
0: How about you run to the bar, and I'll Uber there, and then we'll drink? But yeah, this is big business, and everybody's doing it, and I was really hoping that somebody could offer some form of... I wanted you to call up here and be like, oh my gosh, I've never had more action in my
2: life. They're out running right now.
0: I think they probably are, but it's like in the evenings they do this.
2: Oh, that's a horny place.
0: Right, that's what I'm saying. If it's in the evening, like in the morning, and we're doing a run club, like that's tough. We don't have time. We got to get, we got to run, we got to take a shower, we probably got to go to work at some point, but then in the evening time, if we're running... we're already sweaty, and we're here near my home.
2: Like, I have a shower.
0: Right. Someone asked if I said hump at 6:15, 7:15, whatever. Yeah, I did say. You can say that. You can say that. I mean, and I'll let you explain to your children what I mean by that.
2: There's, like a hump in the road.
6: Right.
0: That's what I'm talking about. You run up and down the hump.
2: Yeah.
0: Obviously. It's better for your cardio.
2: Yeah.
0: Anyway,
2: so
0: I'm going to join. I'm going to join. I was just hoping somebody, and I'm going through somebody's text, but I was hoping somebody could be like, yeah, dude, this is the one. It's not really a run club. Join. It's like you pretend to run for 5 minutes and then you go off and do stuff.
2: So Gideon wingmans you while you guys are running?
0: Well, not really, because first of all, his job is to carry the defibrillator.
2: Okay.
0: And so, he puts that in a stroller, because it's a big item. Sometimes he wears it as a backpack item. So, his main purpose is to make sure I don't die on these runs. And I don't look attractive, so there's no way that I could pick anybody up doing this. I'm also very slow, but he's a very good-looking, fit man. So he knows people, there's high fives, people are looking at him. And then, but they can't help but look at me, and I think I look better. Because he's a good-looking, fit guy. So, I don't know that everyone's necessarily putting together, unless they see me actually crawling at one point in the run, that I'm not at his level. Like, you can tell I'm not at his level because I don't have muscles. But, they might think we're buddies and we work out together.
6: Yeah.
0: But I don't know. So, in that regard, he makes me look better in public. But I there has yet to be a time where we've, been able to approach anybody.
2: Yeah.
0: And he's like, oh, this is my guy. Like, that hasn't happened yet.
2: Okay.
0: And people don't want eye contact when on the running trail either. I don't know if you've noticed this before, but you look at a certain demographic and smile, and they look at you like you just gave them the middle finger.
2: Really? I'm always smiling. I don't run, but I smile at strangers.
0: I'm sorry, but there is a demographic, and it's mid to late 20s, early 30s.
2: Oh, okay.
0: That I guess it's creepy to look at someone in the eye and smile as you walk by them.
6: Oh.
0: I don't know, but some of the looks, I get looks of terror sometimes. And maybe it's just because they're concerned about my well-being.
2: Yeah, you might be red or something.
0: Right, maybe it's because the whole earth is shaking as I run by, and they're like, I don't think, is this going to cause some kind of tsunami? Is he okay? Does he need a doctor now? Maybe that's the look of terror.
2: I smile at everyone. Am I a creep?
6: Right, me too.
0: Have you never gotten a weird look, though, when you look at certain people? People are not comfortable with it.
2: Show us how you're smiling.
0: I don't know. If I'm looking around, right, because I'm trying to focus on anything but running. I'm trying to trick my brain that I'm not running.
2: Pretend I'm a runner. Smile at me.
0: It doesn't look like you're running from over here.
2: Smile at me.
0: It looks like you're just hopping up and down.
2: Yeah. Smile at me.
0: If only you could see what I see. Because I can't see all of her body.
2: I just see
0: her head going up and down. That's all I see Kaylin's head doing because I can't see her whole body. No, but you know what I mean. you're looking around, you'll make eye contact with someone. Usually they're, you know, you can tell someone's attractive, obviously female.
2: I sign the
0: wearing,
2: cross.
0: You know,
2: and
0: whatever.
2: No.
0: And so you might kind of, I don't know, just like a grin. Because once you've made eye contact, what am I supposed to do? Be like, screw you!
2: Yeah.
0: Right. You know?
2: Erase me.
0: Well, so I, you know, you look at it, but then sometimes they just look at you like, I'm like, not everything is flirting, not everything is hitting on you, not everything is, I'm just being friendly.
2: We have to stop scaring them, ladies.
0: I pointed it out to Gideon the other day, and he was like, yeah, I know what you mean. It's like, I think people are just, I don't know, I think everyone assumes that every male-female interaction is some form of flirtation, which, by the way, if some of these people, if they go for it, then it is. But I'm not stopping. Like, I'm still continuing to go. But some people are freaked out by eye contact. They really are. Yeah. It's a shame.
2: You got to stop it, ladies.
0: Okay, Jennifer's in a run club. Here we go. Jennifer, where you been for the last 5 minutes?
2: Girl.
0: I'm trying to get to the bottom of the run club. Are you really running, Jennifer, or are you just doing other things?
3: I am really running, and people I know are really running, but I will say the club I run with is that there's a different demographic with, like, the new run clubs coming up, and they're a lot of fun, a lot of young people, and I suspect there's a lot of clubs out.
0: Wait, she's about to get to the part where she tells us about, hello?
6: Where are you?
0: Jennifer, come back.
2: She ran away. Yeah.
0: All right, so essentially I think her point was that it depends the demographic. Like, the younger people are probably more inclined to join, to meet, to date. And that maybe there are people then, like, that are already in relationships or married, have kids, or aren't interested in that, who are actually looking to, like, get in good shape and run marathons and 5Ks and stuff like that.
2: You should join one.
0: This is how you're held accountable. I can't. I think they would hate me in this thing.
2: No, stop calling yourself down.
0: I can't run along. I'm not like these people. You know, we got like, we know a bunch of runners. Our other boss, Cruz, the guy, he goes out every morning and runs like 37 miles and then posts it on Instagram, Strava. You know that app? Maybe this is where they're cheating. But not that he would cheat. He would not cheat. His wife is amazing. But first of all, if you're a runner on an app, you can't run and not post it on Instagram. If you didn't post it on Instagram, it didn't happen. And I don't blame you, because if I ran 9 miles,
2: you're gonna know.
0: There's gonna be an airplane flying over with one of those banners that says Fred just ran 9 miles. But no, we know a lot of these people that run, you know, and they're like serious. I don't know where I was going with this, but they're like serious runners. And I'm not at that level. Like, I think I would be, I run like a little mile, walk for a minute, run a little mile maybe, walk for a little while. These people are out, they already won the race.
2: But they just want, they're happy when people just show up and try. Like, I went to a workout class and miserably failed, but everyone was like, yeah, girl, keep going.
0: They were
2: like, okay.
0: Secretly judging you. You were holding them all back.
2: But I don't care. Well, no, it was individual.
0: We weren't doing partner work.
2: So they
0: You made them all feel better about themselves. The way that I do with most things in life. But no, I don't know. And I'm sure there's someone at my level that is also in the run club, but probably not the person that I want to hit on, is probably another middle-aged, overweight man.
2: Would you stop?
6: Maybe I'll be there.
0: Well, then Jason, then you can go.
6: Sounds like my type.
0: Yeah, hey, that might be perfect for you. Well, I think technically, and if you ask my doctor, well, I've lost weight, I'm obese by definition.
6: Yeah.
2: Oh, boy.
0: So there's that too. So anyway, I'd be at the back. The hot girls would be in the front. I'd never even see them. They wouldn't even know I was in the club. They'd be like, he's in the club? Oh, he's in a different club. The back. That's the club. Headlines are next.

0: The Fred Show is on. Fred's biggest stories of the day.
1: So Dwayne Keefe D. Davis has been convicted of the murder of Tupac. And how many years later? 30 years later, we get to this. Nearly 30 years after Tupac was gunned down in Las Vegas, a jury has convicted Dwayne Keefe D. Davis of first-degree murder. Jurors deliberated less than 3 hours on Monday before finding the 63-year-old guilty of orchestrating the 1996 shooting. Davis didn't pull the trigger, but prosecutors said he got the gun and ordered the attack after Tupac and Death Row Records boss Suge Knight were involved in beating Davis's nephew earlier that night. Prosecutors said that Davis repeatedly admitted over the years that he was inside the white Cadillac where the shots came from and had handed the gun to the man in the back seat. His defense argued those claims were exaggerated bravado meant to sell books and make money, pointing out that there was no physical evidence tying Davis to the shooting. Tupac was shot while stopped at a red light on September 7th of 1996 and died 6 days later. He was 25. After the verdict, Tupac's sister cried and hugged prosecutors. Davis could be sentenced to life in prison with sentencing set for October 13th. Took a long time.
2: He's an idiot for talking so much. And also, like, I don't know if it feels like full justice because I feel like, obviously, like, I don't know. I feel like there's more to the story, but as long as his family's happy.
1: Tropical storm Edward is closing in on the Gulf Coast and is forecast to make landfall near the Texas-Louisiana border. Today, a hurricane watch is in effect for multiple communities as the fast-developing storm could bring heavy rainfall and gusty winds capable of toppling trees and causing power outages. Edward is then expected to move inland over southeastern Texas tonight and rapidly weaken. September is typically the peak of Atlantic hurricane season when ocean temperatures are at their warmest and conditions are most favorable for storms to form and then strengthen. This year, however, El Nino, this is all for you, Jason, because you love meteorology.
3: I do.
1: El Nino is helping suppress hurricane activity and is a key reason forecasters have called for a quieter year overall, but dangerous storms can still develop, making it all the more important for people in hurricane-prone areas to stay prepared through the fall.
3: Here we go.
1: So you got to tell them.
3: Yeah, the weather's bad this year.
1: Because we all know if you weren't here and you weren't sports reporting or running an NFL team in a general manager role, that you would be a meteorologist.
3: Correct. I took one weather class in college and it was really hard, but I feel like I could do it.
1: I think you could.
3: Yeah.
1: I would watch. I would absolutely watch.
3: Thank you.
1: Lionel Messi announced he's retiring from international soccer. He shared the news on the Instagram and shared that he decided that he was going to retire from playing for Argentina on July 21st, just 2 days after losing the World Cup finale. He also shared he felt even more convinced to be done on August 8th when his father passed away. Messi played in 6 World Cups for Argentina and won the tournament in 2022 in Qatar, and Argentina was the runner-up this summer to Spain. He has the most goals in Argentina history with 125 and has also scored the most goals in South American history. Happy September 1st. Apparently, new consumer research says that Americans are already budgeting for the holidays.
2: Yes, we are. Yeah.
1: On September 1st. Many remain nervous about the economy. So, yeah, you're still paying off your summer credit card bill and all your summer vacations. And then people are already now thinking on September 1st about Christmas and Christmas shopping and all that comes with that.
2: I remain nervous about the economy.
4: For real, though. For real.
1: What is the outlook for Kaylin's personal portfolio?
2: Not looking great.
1: Not looking good.
2: We're in the red.
1: Are we?
2: Yeah, we're trending downwards.
1: Yeah, okay.
4: A lot of downs.
2: I remain nervous.
1: Have we ever been in the black, really?
2: There was like one day, remember when I paid off everything and I was like running
1: was
2: around here? Yeah.
1: You were throwing money at people. It was crazy.
2: It was wild, man. Wasn't a great idea.
1: I thought the big gold chain and the crown you were wearing and making people bow was a lot, but onlookers are calling attention to the safety risk of flying 2-passenger jets just feet above a stadium. Did you guys see this video from Cape Town over the weekend? 2 Airlink jets screamed just above Cape Town's DHL Stadium ahead of Saturday's South Africa-New Zealand rugby match, with flight data suggesting that the lead jet came within 41 feet of the top of the stadium. So this is an airliner doing a flyover at a soccer stadium that came 40 feet over the top of the thing. The second jet actually was hit by the pyrotechnics from the fireworks and flew away from that, which is low. That's real low.
3: Yeah.
1: Critics called the low pass dangerous, with the president of the country's Aircraft Owners and Pilots Association observing that the lead plane seemed to dip below the roof and then climb back up because the roof has like a hole in the middle of it.
3: Okay.
1: And that made him a little bit uncomfortable. AirLink, the airline, says the stunt was fully authorized and tightly choreographed within pre-approved altitude and speed limits with three senior captains on board each plane. South Africa's sports minister praised the display as evidence that the country has the best pilots in the world. If you watch this video, it's pretty nuts. Trader Joe's is getting sued. And I feel like they're getting sued for being Trader Joe's because Smucker's is suing them over frozen PB&J. A federal judge says that J.M. Smucker can move ahead with its lawsuit, claiming Trader Joe's copied its Uncrustables frozen peanut butter and jelly sandwiches. Smucker says Trader Joe's sandwiches use the same round shape, crimped edges, and similar packaging, including a picture of the sandwich with a bite missing. Trader Joe's argues his sandwiches are actually squircles or squares with rounded corners. Can you imagine being a lawyer for these people? Right. Your entire business model, that, as I understand it, I've never been to a Trader Joe's. You know this. Same with, I don't know that I'm ever going to go for the same reason that I'm not going to see Star Wars of any kind. Hmm. Because it's a conversation starter and everybody goes, what? What? Have you never been there? So I don't think I'm going to go. But isn't that the entire business model is to take what is popular elsewhere and make it Trader Joe's and call it something else and make it cheaper and then sell it to you?
2: Like their Corona is like Trader Jose's. It's good. You know what I mean? But like, yeah, that's the whole model. Idea. Also, I just saw another brand recreating like a Smucker's thing, but like a healthier version. So I'm interested. It's a surprising.
1: I might give in on Trader Joe's. My issue, my real issue with Trader Joe's is that most of the parking lots in the city are two spaces that you somehow have to back into. Yeah. You somehow have to be lifted by a helicopter into the parking spot and then lifted out.
2: The like, one by me shares a parking lot with a hotel, so you'll be okay.
1: Okay.
2: And you get your little stamp and you're good.
1: The judge ruled that Smucker's has spent years building the Uncrustables brand and that customers may connect the sandwich design with the company. And this really isn't funny, but I'll let you decide. A California man who became known as the butt sniffer was arrested again for doing the same thing in two L.A. stores. Employees at both businesses, Jason, you need to stop this. Called the police to report that the guy was acting odd and bending down behind customers. Police identified the guy from security footage from both stores and were able to track him down. He was arrested and charged with suspicion of a parole violation. The man's butt sniffing antics go back to 2023. He was caught on video doing the same thing in 2025 and was arrested.
3: Sorry.
2: Yeah. I see how he got his name.
1: Yeah. He watch the surveillance. He literally rolls by and like gets up on your butt and sniffs it.
3: What?
1: Yeah.
3: Why are we doing that?
1: Well, if someone did that, I would be like, well, how is it? Are we good? Like if you were down there doing that, I mean, you could help me feel better about any sort of odor that might exist. Cause there's no way for me to really know. I get in there, you know, multiple times a day and I really scrub, but I wonder, would anybody tell me if it wasn't a lovely smell? I don't know that they would.
3: Where are the dude wipes working?
1: That's what I'm saying to you. Like, I'm very conscious about that area of my body, and I really don't want there to be any calamity of any kind, or, you know, but I don't know. Would anybody really tell me, like, it's a little musty? No, I don't think anybody would tell me.
2: I would hope someone would tell
1: me. But, like, think about it. I don't want to get into it, but, like, I don't think a lot of people are real honest with each other about odor, because I don't know that there's a real win there.
2: Yeah.
1: You know, it's not a conversation that you can easily come back from, even if it's true.
2: I tell people only things that they can like change in the moment. Like if you have a booger or something in your teeth or bad breath.
1: I think that's good. That's a good idea. Because if I say something to certain

0: Kalen's Entertainment Report is on The Fred Show.
1: Okay, Jason, I think I know what might be able to heal us all.
2: Okay.
1: A new Miley era.
2: Yes.
1: Miley Cyrus dropped her last name from her social media accounts yesterday night, is now going by just Miley. The singer posted two black and red photos of herself. I know, it's bold. Innovative. Yes. And she posted...
3: I did that a long time ago. She's copied me.
1: Well,
3: I'm just Fred. Yeah. I used to be Brother Fred.
2: Yeah.
3: Nope.
1: Right.
3: Nope.
1: Drop the brother.
3: I made the bold decision to get rid of the thing that made no sense.
1: And you're in a new era.
3: That didn't make it. That I have no idea why they called me that. Well, I do, but it didn't. Anyway.
1: Wait for the caption.
3: Same. Oh,
1: the caption was Miley, period. Yes. Okay.
3: Yeah.
1: So
3: I'm changing my Instagram right now, Fred, period.
1: Fred, period.
3: I'm changing it right now.
1: So she didn't give any explanation or anything, but I do think that random billboards started popping up places as well, which seems like the new thing to do. She recently signed a new deal with Atlantic Records and has yet to announce when she's releasing that 10th studio album. She released the 9th, Something Beautiful, in May of last year, but we did, even the day after she lost her godmother, her fairy godmother, Dolly Parton, we saw her going into the studio, so maybe something dedicated to her on there. But yeah, we are getting a new era, and she is dropping the Cyrus. She is no longer Miley Cyrus, okay?
3: Done, guys. I went ahead and did it. I made the bold decision. I'm just Fred, period, now.
1: Okay. We need billboards, and we need a photo shoot. I know. I'm silly about that.
3: Yeah. Anyway, if you'd like to see my bravery, Fred on air, you can go see what it was a big
1: step.
3: It's
1: his new era.
3: I feel different.
1: Do you? I love that. Last hour, we were talking about Tupac, and now we're going to talk about Aaliyah, which is, it's just like, I didn't ever think we'd be reporting on either of these things, but more than 25 years after her death, the anniversary was last week. By the way, her uncle and longtime manager, Barry Hankerson, claims his son, Aaliyah's cousin, Jomo Hankerson, was paid to coordinate travel for her final video shoot in the Bahamas, but failed his responsibility. He claims the 2001 crash that killed the 22-year-old beautiful, talented Aaliyah and 8 others may have been avoided had he done his job. Now, he didn't include like an official finding about the crash or how he didn't do his job, but it surfaced during a separate fight over music rights, with Jomo suing his dad, seeking more than $1.2 million, and both sides accusing the other of wrongdoing. And these are over recording masters and music publishing rights associated with Aaliyah, Toni Braxton, DMX, and Timbaland. So he claims he's entitled to 12% of the money generated from the assets, seeking, like I said, over $1 million. He alleges his dad used Blackground Records to conceal money and create expenses unrelated to the assets. And if you are a younger listener of ours, I mean, Aaliyah, had she still been here, would have been, you know, like as big as Beyonce. I mean, she would have been her own person, but she was on her way to be very, very big. She was very talented and died way too young in a plane crash. Billie Eilish, did you guys see this? She officiated her brother Phineas's wedding over the weekend in Montecito photos show on Instagram. Billie officiating for Phineas and his longtime girlfriend, Claudia Salewski, who is identical to Billie. I mean, you're all thinking it. I just have to say it. But guests included Justin, Hailey Bieber, Rebecca Black, Jason Sudeikis, Kristen Bell, and Dax Shepard, and more. Phineas did give Billie a plus one. Her boyfriend, Nat Wolf, was there, unlike the Jason's court yesterday. Phineas and Claudia were together for 7 years before announcing their engagement last September. So how do we feel about a 7-year engagement? Are we okay with it? Too long?
2: Ooh, 7. Yeah, hey, I'll take any length engagement at this point.
1: All right.
3: Whatever works. Whatever makes you happy.
1: Oh, I love that.
3: If everybody's happy with that.
2: Yeah.
1: Right.
3: But I tend to find in 7-year engagements, one person or the other is not trying to be engaged for 7 years.
1: I have to wonder, like, how motivated you become after that long to, like, plan a wedding, and you're kind of already living that life anyways. You know what I mean?
3: I mean, there are examples of people who, like, they understood when they got engaged, or they, you know, this is where this is. Like, I'm giving you this ring, we're not getting married. And they both understood that. I wonder if both people always are aligned in that. Like, if there's not one person at some point that goes, well, why don't we just do it? But there tends to be one person in a long engagement that is like, why did we, like, what are we doing here?
1: Yeah, my friend's in one now, and I'm like, what are we doing here? I want to go to Vegas or Miami. But yeah, she's been.
3: Well, it can oftentimes be the little friends that throw the whole equilibrium off, because it's like, if

0: you know, these two are happy with it, but then someone else from the outside is going, what are you guys giving? Is he ever going to do it? Is she ever going to do it? And then all of a sudden, are you? And then it's like, we were fine until, you know, Lil Friend had to inject, the outside had to inject their opinions about this. Yeah. I think for some people it works.
1: Yeah. She's actually the one holding it up. But I told her, we don't need a wedding. I just want to celebrate you and your engagement. So.
0: But can you think of anyone who's been engaged for a very long time who's like, hell yeah, perfect. I can't really. And then everyone says, oh, you know, Kurt Russell and Goldie Hawn or whatever. They just never got married. I don't think they were engaged. They just never got married. That's the only example anyone ever uses, though. I mean, there are others, but...
1: People who, yeah.
0: I don't know if I know too many people who are, have been engaged for a long time who celebrate. They're like, yeah, yeah, this is great. Because usually it's like money or some other issue that has gotten in the way of actually going through with it.
1: I feel like it's like hot to be a fiancé, though. Like I'm
0: hotter than being a wife?
1: Kind of.
0: Okay.
1: I don't know.
2: It is a hot era.
1: You know, yeah. Like I'm in my fiance era. Fiance. The University of Tennessee football, by the way, they are going to, the team will wear decals on their helmet in honor of Dolly Parton for the entire season. The football team's social reveal, the decal will be an orange butterfly with the singer's Dolly signature on it. Dolly gave the university's commencement speech for the class of 09, played multiple shows on campus, received an honorary doctorate from the school. She also performed the school's Rocky Top song between quarters of the team's 2023 matchup against the University of Georgia. Dolly said she picked a butterfly as her symbol. I think she said because they don't want to hurt anybody. They mind their own business. They're pretty. You know, they do their own thing. But wasn't it just last year that she dressed up as a Dallas Cowboys cheerleader? Do you guys remember that?
0: I do, and she looked amazing.
1: Insane. Yeah. Like, she was just perfect. By the way, you can follow us on Facebook and Twitch at Fred Show Radio. Watch us live and subscribe on YouTube. 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
0: Okay, this is going to be fun. I saw this on the interwebs, and Jason, I feel like you'll have a million of them.
3: Okay.
0: But we're going to play a little game now. 855-591-1035. And this is a trend, but what do you believe delusionally that you would be great at as a job, but you have no reason to believe that, like, there's no actual reason why you'd be good at it, but you have a delusion that I want everyone to call and text, but I want to hear from you guys. What is your delusion? Like, there's no basis for this, but you're convinced you would be good at it.
3: Oh, yeah. I have two. I think I would be an amazing truck driver.
0: And you come from a line of truck drivers.
3: Yes.
0: Your dad, James Leroy Brown, yes, was a truck driver.
3: He's a 16-wheeler.
0: So you,
3: yeah,
0: it's in your DNA.
3: Uh-huh.
0: And sometimes that works out.
3: So sometimes. Yeah, yeah, sometimes. Or my new hotness is that I think I could be a police officer.
1: Wait, what?
0: You do.
3: Yeah.
0: And so what part... I can't get you to enforce anything around here. So what makes you think that you would be good at that? I feel like everybody you pull over, you'd be like, eh.
3: Right.
0: But if this hurts your feelings, like, right, you don't, yeah, have to. Hey. You don't have to. Like, hey, Officer Jason, he has 87 pounds of heroin, yeah, in the back and several humans that we've been looking for years. Yeah, but, like, this is going to probably hurt his career.
3: Right, he didn't mean it.
0: Right. Like,
3: you know,
0: but if we do this to him, like, but what if he doesn't want to go to jail?
3: Yeah. I don't know. I feel like I could, like, reason with people, you know?
0: Okay. All
3: and
0: right.
3: Maybe turn their life around.
0: I thought for sure you'd say meteorologist.
3: Oh, yeah. That's
0: no real training, but I think you'd be good at it. I got it. Okay, yeah. So a cop or a truck driver?
3: Yeah, or weatherman. We could throw that one in there, too.
0: Okay, okay. Mm-hmm. All right. What do you think you would be good at for absolutely no reason whatsoever, Kaylin?
1: A pharmacist.
0: A pharmacist.
1: Yes.
0: And now why is it that you think you'd be good at that?
1: And I would also like to have, like, also homeopathic stuff back there, but I don't know why. I can't retain anything, but I can retain, like, drug names, like what they do, and I love, like, prescribing people or saying what's wrong, and usually I nail it, Jason, don't I? Like, yeah, before they go to the doctor, I just feel like I'd be good at that.
0: Interesting.
1: I know you weren't expecting that, were you?
0: No, I wasn't. Paulina? Delusionally.
2: Oh, absolutely. Most of my life is, but I would honestly say firefighter, because I talk about this with Javi every single day. I could do that job, Paulina, and he does not believe me. He doesn't believe
0: Why don't we send you to one of those? I'm sure that the firefighters would let you do the like the obstacle course.
1: Oh my God, please. Yes.
0: Don't they have to do like a yearly certification?
2: Oh, they certainly
1: in
2: do.
1: In the suit. You have to wear the suit.
0: Well, why don't we just, and we don't have to, we can wait till it's fall and cools down a little bit. But I would imagine that someone at the fire department, especially as the wife of a firefighter, I would have to imagine that somebody would let us do that. And then we could see once and for all.
2: I'm so down. Like, I mean, the training sound a little intense, I will say that, but delusionally.
0: A little intense.
2: A lot intense.
0: Running into burning buildings with, yeah, with heavy hoses and such.
2: Yeah, yeah. Well, the way that Javi describes it, they have to wear like their gear and stuff.
1: Could you carry me out of a burning building?
2: I think I could. I could put you over my shoulders. I absolutely could.
1: Little you?
2: Mm-hmm. Little me, I swear. I delusionally believe this.
1: Okay. I don't want to.
0: Speaking of which, you're wearing another cool, authentic firefighter shirt, and you don't give me any.
2: It was a surprise, but I got you one. It's a long sleeve. It's a long sleeve one.
0: Give me it. Because like they got the ones. Sometimes I've gone to fire stations for different things, you know, to like in support of them or some charity, and they'll give me the one that they'll sell to the public. Like they've got ones in there that are like tchotchke. Like here, you can have this because you're not a firefighter. You can't have the real one. And I'm like, no, but give me. I'm supporting you. Give me the real one. Yeah. And they will never give me the real. You know what I mean?
3: Yeah.
0: You know the difference.
3: I want the authentic.
0: I want the one. The but I'm not a firefighter.
1: This one is sick. The Chinatown.
0: Sick. It is sick, and I'm not looking for false valor. I'm looking for support, and they're cool.
3: Yeah.
0: So if any firemen out there would like to send me a fire shirt,
1: no, come in and
0: extra large.
1: Yes. Yeah, bring the shirt.
0: Send it over here. You can DM me Fred on air. I will accept from anywhere listening, but I want the real one.
2: Yeah, I got you one.
0: Oh, this is amazing. I'm so excited.
2: For once in my life, my husband asked me, "Would you like a shirt?" Because you just keep taking mine, and I said, "I would like a few, actually."
0: I need, but make sure I don't have to like, because I don't have the muscles to wear it. It needs to be extra large.
2: Okay. I got you.
0: Thank you so much. Haley. Hi, Haley. How you doing?
4: Good. How are you?
0: Haley, good morning. What do you think delusionally you would be amazing at as a job?
4: I think I would be a really good like cage match announcer, like UFC, boxing, all that stuff.
0: Well, like, give me a little sample of what that would sound like, Haley. Like, here we are. We're in the octagon. It's it's Jason versus Paulina.
4: All right, let me warm up.
0: Yeah.
4: Good evening, folks, and welcome to the Octagon. In the left corner, we have...
0: Yeah, okay, well, so we got a little work to do. We got to remember who is in the corners.
1: You know,
0: we can write that down next time.
3: There, yeah. Uh-huh.
0: I think we're on to something, Haley. I think we got a good foundation going, and I think we just keep working at it, and we can make it happen.
4: Exactly. You said delusional, right?
0: Well, no, I did say delusional, but you're on to something here. You work on that, okay?
4: I think so.
0: Thank you, Haley.
4: You're welcome.
0: I don't think it's delusional. I mean, I would love to be like an announcer in an arena, you know, for like, yeah, the, you know, a
1: sick
0: good team or something. But I don't think I have the voice. Like, I don't think I could do one night. I feel like one time of, and that's, you know, forward.
1: Yeah, do it.
0: One time I could, but I think I'd lose my voice. Like the dudes that can do it for 50 nights a year, I don't think I could do it. You know, like the real, like when they're really screaming in the starting lineup thing, like I don't know if I could maintain that. Hey, Julie, how you doing?
5: Yes, I'm doing good.
0: Julie, delusionally, you would like to be as a job, zero training.
5: I would like to be Madonna's personal assistant.
0: Now, I don't know how much training do you need for that? I mean, you're a fan, I guess. You love her, so you know her, so you just take good care of her.
5: I would take good care of her. I would love to be in charge. I'd pick up anything from picking up her dry cleaning to, you know, planning her days. I would do anything.
0: Okay, fair enough. Thank you, Julie. Have a good day.
5: Thanks, you too.
0: We got a couple of texts like this, but I'm with them. I think I would be a great animal trainer. Like, but I mean for like wild animals, bears,
1: lions.
0: Yeah. Right. Well, I'm not talking about like Caesar Milan. I'm not over here. Psh, psh, psh, psh. I'm not over here with that.
1: I just watched him flip a dachshund and like hold him down on the ground. And I tried it on my dog because it was calming them down.
0: Yeah, you got to have his energy.
1: But
0: he's amazing. But that's not what I mean. I mean, like, with no training or qualification whatsoever. Like, I go to the zoo and I'm like, that...
1: It's vibes.
0: I go, that lion would not eat me. Mm-mm. Like, it wouldn't at all. It would come over to me and be like, what up? You know, like, we're good. Like, let's work on some cool stuff. I don't think we'd have any problem at all. Now, there are animal trainers listening right now going, you're an idiot. You would get eaten. I don't believe that I would. Sarah, how you doing?
6: Good. How are you?
0: Hi, Sarah. Delusionally, you believe that you would be great at this job with no training.
6: Yes, I think that I would be a fantastic Lego master builder, and that has been my dream job since I was a kid.
0: I bet it's a hard job to get, but they have that. I see them on TikTok, the people that work in the store, they got to put together the displays. Like, they come, a lot of times they'll come, like, not assembled, and they have to assemble them or make their own.
6: Yes, and I have dreamed of doing that my entire life for as long as I can remember.
0: Have you seen these people I'm talking about? Like, they have all the pieces memorized, so they know, like, they can build anything because they know at, like, by heart what all, like, all the different colors and shapes and sizes, and so they know which pieces to use. It's pretty amazing.
6: Yes.
0: Okay.
6: And yeah. I think it is so cool, but I think I could do it because I've built a Lego thing or two.
0: Okay, a thing or two. Like, what's that. Your favorite set that you've built, Sarah? Because you know I'm a bit of an enthusiast.
6: I would say probably the Lego flower bouquet that my boyfriend got me. Oh.
0: Okay, but those are actually very cool.
6: It was from him.
0: Those are cool.
1: Yeah. My sister's boyfriend only gets her Lego bouquets.
0: That's actually cute. All right, thank you, Sarah. Have a good day.
6: Yeah, thank you.
0: Yes, I agree with this one, too. I'd be an amazing defense lawyer. I think so, too. I don't know the law at all, but I could absolutely convince you of... I could do it. I think I could do it. I don't... I mean, law, knowing the law and, like, how to operate in court would be helpful,
3: yeah.
0: But I don't think it's required. No. I think I could do it. If someone took the bar from me and just let me in and gave me a nice suit, I think I could get you out of something. I think I'm compelling. I do. Anyway, I agree with that one too. All right, well, this was a fun exercise. What are some of the other ones? These are firefighters.
1: Stripper, I saw.
0: We got lots of firefighters. Oh. Just send them over, guys. Send me the shirts. I'll wear them all. Give me XL. I don't care where you are. Minot, Eau Claire. If you're in Anchorage, even better. Send yes. me a firefighter shirt. Eddie, now Eddie wants to, you think you could be a co-host on this show? I got enough of them, Eddie. We're not doing that.
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1: Nah, I like that version better, Jason.
4: Yes, I don't know. Kiki will eat, but I can't go against my girl Kelly. Sorry.
1: Are you sad the show's over?
4: I am, but that means that she can do other stuff. So I'm excited for that.
1: Okay.
4: Yeah.
1: Because you were a daily viewer.
4: Yeah. I would always try to catch it as literally as much as possible. It's like my little boost of serotonin in the afternoon. But I feel like she'll make new music now. She might do a tour. You know, she can do the voice. Yes. Okay. Like if delusional jobs, Kelly Clarkson's next era rollout coordinator.
1: I see. Yeah. Okay. Uh-huh. I like it. As long as you stay here, you can do that if you'd like.
4: Yeah. Okay. Thank you.
1: That's fine. You have my permission. Okay. You just can't leave. You work here forever now, and that's never going to change. $1,000. Show up is Shelly. 5 questions. We'll play in about 20 minutes. Got the keyword, Secrets, Mirabelle, Cancun, Fred Show, exclusive trip, new keyword every day. Leave us a talk back wherever you can hear us on the iHeart app and enter as many times as you want. And the more times you enter, the better chances you have to be on the beach in Cancun. We'll get to blog, stay, or go, debate some relationship drama, and we're commercial free.
5: Yeah, they talk about it.
3: Yeah, they talk better than they type.
5: They talk about it, talk about it.
3: These are the radio blogs on the Fred
1: Show. Like we're writing in our diaries, except we say them aloud. We call them blogs. Kaylin's got one, go.
2: Dear blog, thank you. So I have to ask you guys if something seems too good to be true. I need your advice, opinions. And so to start the story off, I went on a first date recently, which scared the hell out of me because, like, Jason told me off air he's never been on, like, a proper first date.
4: Correct.
2: And yeah. I feel like I've only ever once before gone out with someone that I had not known previously, like, that I did not know in person.
4: Yeah.
2: Or they have not, like, hooked up with, you know?
4: Yeah, like, I've never had, like, the, oh, like, I gotta get ready to, like, impress this person.
2: Yeah.
4: Like, I've just never had to experience anything like that.
1: To put it mildly.
4: Yeah, you could.
1: You start at the end and then work your way back.
4: When you start at home base and work. And
2: for me, it's always been like someone I've met through someone or someone I've already, you know what I mean? So like that fear is terrifying. And I thought of you guys during the whole day, because I'm always thinking of you guys. But at one point, we both got a drink, and I didn't really like mine, but I wasn't making that clear, but he could tell. And so he switched drinks with me, and he was like, take mine. But then I thought of you guys being like, sharing a drink? But anyway, so we switched drinks. But he told me my number one most green flag ever, and I don't know if he's telling the truth because I have a hard time believing it. This man, who is cute and attractive and normal, seemingly, has zero social media. Zero.
1: Yeah. No, I get that. There's no problem with that.
2: Believe it? I'm having a hard time believing it.
1: I do. Did you meet this guy on an app?
2: Yeah.
1: That's interesting, though. He has no social media, but he's on an app. I guess that's how you meet people, though. Like, it's kind of a necessary evil.
2: Yeah.
1: I would not have social media. I would have a burner account only to look at stuff if I didn't have this job. I don't like social media. I only do it because I have to.
2: I just have a hard time believing it. I mean, I can't. And so I'm like, so how do you get in touch with the outside world? And he showed me his group text with his friends. And he's like, my friends send me all the memes and stuff that are funny to our group chat. He's like, oh, I can't show you this one. This one's inappropriate. I'm like, whatever. I don't care. But that is the dream. That is my dream.
6: That is a dream.
2: But I don't know if I believe him.
6: I don't believe him. I'm sorry.
1: I do. I think there are a lot of people out there. It doesn't add value to their lives. It's a one big contest. It's
6: that's all it is.
1: Yeah. It's entertainment.
6: You're not
1: wrong. But even like TikTok. I mean, I get a lot of ideas for the show, and it's interesting, and I, you know, stay up to date on stuff. But like, hours go by that I could be doing more productive things. And granted, I call it work because research.
2: Yeah.
1: But I would not have social media. I think this guy's probably very smart. I wouldn't have it if I didn't have. And it's not that I'm not grateful for the interaction that I do have on social media, but it's part of the job. Otherwise, I would not be making videos or posting little things. I wouldn't. It's about the connection I have with you guys who listen. Otherwise, I wouldn't have it.
2: Not even an egg TikTok to creep, like, you know.
1: I would have that.
2: But I'm saying this guy's saying he has none of that. I knew if Keith was here, she'd say he has a secret family. But why do you not believe him?
6: Well, I don't believe a lot of men. But I was going to say. say is I think he probably has something. He just doesn't want you to follow it. Now, whether it's a secret family or it's the egg accounts where he's, you know, following, you know, OnlyFans models, like he doesn't want you to know about it. But he is linked into the world. He's locked in.
2: He's lying.
1: There
2: he's
1: are
2: lying.
1: Other ways to find out what's going on. In fact, probably more accurate ways.
6: What's like, more accurate?
1: Well,
6: someone's
1: trying to find some form of news site. I mean, I guess that's hard to tell.
6: You mean all those like reposts on Instagram and TikTok aren't real? All that is fake news?
2: What did he missed? Who the hell did I marry? He missed, you know, the mean.
1: What does he do for a living, generally speaking?
2: Works in finance.
1: Yeah, there would be no reason for him to have it. I believe him.
2: You do?
1: I believe him.
2: Okay.
1: And people are like, did Caitlin break up with her boyfriend? No. She's just openly talking about dating other people.
6: I'm just kidding.
2: Yeah, I talked about it briefly on the show.
1: She still has a boyfriend, but she's also openly dating.
2: Yeah, will
1: dating
2: you guys apps. Not tell anyone because I'm doing this on the low.
1: In fairness, you're right.
2: No one's listening,
1: yeah,
2: are
1: between,
2: they?
1: This is between us. Sometimes I wonder. But in fairness, you didn't talk a lot about it. So,
2: yeah. I couldn't give it much more than just a simple announcement. That's really all I can say.
1: But I believe him.
2: Wow.
1: I believe him.
2: Usually you're like, no.
6: Right.
2: And I
1: believe him
2: this.
1: And I envy him a little bit. I do.
2: He also has two phones for work, though.
6: Oh, girl.
2: One phone for him, one phone for work.
6: For the plug.
1: I know a lot of people who have that. I actually think that's kind of a good idea, too.
2: Oh, wow.
1: I just don't want to carry two phones around.
2: Yeah.
1: But, like, we have some high-level execs that do that. Okay. Like our girl, Thea. She has two phones. There's a personal one and a business one. I'm not certain which one I have access to. Probably the business, which then makes me feel inferior. I don't want to talk about it. No, I don't think he's lying. Fred Show.

0: Fred Show is on. It's stay or go.
1: 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Find us there. DM us if you, for some reason, want us to talk about you. Because when I think about, well, actually, it's true. When I think about problems in my life, I think, I'm going to bring them here. And I'm going to ask all you guys what to do. So that kind of makes sense. Hi, Sonia. How you doing?
2: Hey, thanks for helping me out here.
1: Well, we'll see if we help you out. What's going on? Good morning and welcome. What's going on? This is your... Is this your husband, your boyfriend? Tell me the whole story.
2: It's my husband.
1: All right.
2: So over the weekend, he told me that he was invited to his friend's bachelor party. But the party's in Vegas. And he is really actually thinking of going. So he bothered to ask me if I had plans for that same weekend, but he didn't bother to ask me if he could go, which I don't know. I mean, I have to admit, I was shocked by, like, we've never done anything like this. I mean, like, leave for a weekend for something like this. I mean, we've done, like, well, we once did, like, a co-ed bachelorette where it was, like, in a cabin, but we went together. It wasn't far away, but I don't know. We've gone to bachelor and bachelorette parties, like, locally, but, like, at the end of the night, we, like, come home to each other. So,
1: So which issue are you most upset about? So it's a bachelor party in Vegas that he agreed to go to.
2: Yes.
1: Are you upset mostly that he didn't ask you for permission? Are you upset that he has a desire to go? Are you upset that it's in Vegas? Like, is it all of these things? Like, what would you say is your major issue?
2: Okay, so
1: what's your major malfunction,
2: Sonia?
1: It's kind
2: of a mixture, but I think... It's to Vegas, and then he wouldn't ask me about it. Like that just seems like a step too far. Like, I mean, I told him I'm not comfortable with it, and I really don't want him to go, but he just doesn't seem to get it. I don't know. He was like, you're not my mom. I don't have to get permission from you. I mean, he's a dad. Like, I've never seen this kind
1: what
2: of
1: is
2: out
1: he normally,
2: of him.
1: Sonia, what does he normally have to ask for permission to do? I don't know the terms of your marriage. I mean, you're married to this guy. You have kids with him. I hope you trust him. Is there any reason not to?
2: No, it's like, you know what they say, like, everything in Vegas stays in Vegas, and it just, I mean, it's a bachelor party. Like, this is just, like, kind of uncharted territory, I would say.
1: I gotta say, Sonia, like, so wait a minute, I just want to be clear. This guy has never given you a reason not to trust him?
2: No.
1: I don't like this idea that, and I want to know what other people have to say as they hear this information. 855-591-1035. You can call and text the same number. I don't like the idea that because it's possible in an environment that other people can do stuff they're not supposed to do, that means that he might do it. I mean, you married this guy. You committed to him for life, theoretically. You had kids with him. He's never betrayed you. You just admitted that. And now you're like, well, he didn't ask me for permission, and it's Vegas, and you know what happens in Vegas. No. I mean, millions of people go to Vegas every year and don't commit infidelity.
3: It's hard, but yeah.
1: I mean, I do every time I go, but most people don't. So I guess what I'm saying is I don't like the idea, whatever the scenario is, that because a bad thing could happen, that it will happen, and that he should have asked you. No offense, I don't mean to offend you here, Sonia, but like that, it seems like very possessive. You're not his mom. I mean, if he wants to go hang out with his friends, you're married to him. I hope you trust him, whether it's down the street or, you know, a million miles away. I think you're kind of maybe projecting your own insecurity onto him, and I don't know that that's good.
2: Well, I just think, like, the whole weekend, I'm going to be, like, so stressed out and, like...
1: But why?
2: It just doesn't seem smart. I don't know.
1: We all have our neuroses, right? Like, I'm sorry to interrupt you. I understand. I'm not criticizing you for having insecurities, but I guess you're saying I'm going to be so stressed out. But again, why? Like, he's not. You have to assume he's not going to do anything, because why would you assume it otherwise? I mean, if he wants, he goes to work every day, doesn't he? Like, are you insecure about that? And again, I'm not criticizing you, but I'm trying to sort of, like, reason with you that maybe your insecurity is unfounded.
2: But things get wild and crazy there. I mean, just like that environment is just, it's like kind of off the charts and like get drinking involved. It's just going to be wild and rowdy. And he's a dad. Like, it just doesn't.
4: Yeah.
1: Tony, it was crazy. The last time I was there, yeah. It was crazy. I was in a club. I saw a bunch of guys lift a married man up, remove his pants, and then move him in and out. It was crazy.
3: Yeah.
1: It was
3: nuts.
1: And the whole time he was like, I don't want to.
3: Right.
1: You know, but like, then they did it anyway. To. Right. But they yeah. forced him. No, I'm not making fun of you. But like I don't love this.
3: Yeah, she hears Vegas and just thinks it's going to be one crazy time, which a crazy time could happen down the street at the bar. Like, crazy times could happen everywhere. I'm more concerned of, like, not the permission part. I don't think he has to ask for permission, but, like, I'm married too, but, like, I would like my husband to ask if, like, he's cool with it, because what if I needed him that weekend or whatever?
1: Now, that's valid.
3: Right,
1: now, that's valid. Like, for him to say, hey, is it cool if I do this? Because it might be a burden to you.
3: Yes.
1: With the kids and the family and the weekend routine. Like, that's a consideration thing. And I agree with you completely, Paulina. But as far as, like, automatically assuming that because he's going to a place where other people make bad decisions, that he will, I don't love it. And it's a bad precedent to set. I mean, has he ever, I'm going to ask again, has he ever given you a reason not to trust him?
2: No.
1: Well, I think that's your answer.
2: I wish I could feel comfortable about this.
1: Yeah, I get it. And again, I want to be clear. I'm not making fun. I mean, we're making jokes, but to make light of this. But it seems a little controlling. It seems like your insecurities are being projected onto him. And I worry about that, because if the guy's doing right by you and he's being a good guy and a great husband and he wants to go hang out with his friends, you should probably let him do it and maybe not penalize him. Now, again, if this dude had a history of infidelity, if the last time he went to Vegas, you know, he came home with a chick named Turquoise in his phone.
3: That's her birth name. Watch it.
1: Well, mm-hmm. I thought it was Sally, but it doesn't matter. I mean, I understand that. Okay, hold on. Last time we had an issue, and I could understand if you were like, hey, this is really inconsiderate of him, because we got kids and soccer and we got stuff going on, and I don't need him out there partying. I need him here, you know, with us for important stuff. But like, so that part I would get. But the idea that, like, it's Vegas, so I don't know. I would be resentful if I were being a good guy and I've never given you a reason not to trust me, but I can't go to Vegas because you're afraid of what I might encounter.
2: But he did say to me that, like, if I were the one invited, he would completely support me. I don't know. This is a tough one. It's got me really stressed out.
3: Are you just someone who doesn't believe in, like, bachelorette parties? I've heard of that. Like, you just don't think that they're necessary?
2: No, we've gone to them before.
3: Right.
2: It can be really fun, but usually we're not, like, usually going to, like, what you see in movies and
3: aspect.
2: Stuff.
3: Yeah.
2: Yeah.
3: Okay.
2: Yeah.
1: Yeah. I mean, last time we talked about bachelor parties, I got called a misogynist because I think people should trust each other in relationships unless you give them reason not to.
3: That's crazy.
1: I have nothing. I think the tradition's kind of silly, to be honest with you. Like, again, what am I going to do at my big age with my friend? I mean, I've told this story before, Sonia, but I had a buddy who owned a bunch of bars, and we used to party and hang out and do all the things 10 years ago. And a few years ago, he got married. And I'm like, do you want to have a bachelor party? And he's like, bro, what are we going to do that we haven't done? Like, we don't need to do that. Like, if anything, we can go hang out, like, by a pool.
3: Yeah.
1: You know, and, like, have some drinks and chill and relax and, like, you know, tell old stories or whatever. But as far as, like, this wild notion that we're going to go out and have our last free weekend, I personally think that's silly. But I don't think it's silly to celebrate with your friends in a more, you know, exclusive way. But I don't think it necessarily lends itself to all of the cliche things that bachelor parties do. This idea of freedom or last hurrah, or I can go do whatever I want for 248 final hours. Like, I don't believe in that. But if the guy wants to go hang out with his friends and he's not giving you any reason not to trust him, then I think there's your answer. And I think you're driving yourself crazy a little bit. And I don't want you to do that. That's where I'm coming from on this whole idea of not having a bachelor or bachelorette party or joint bachelor or bachelorette parties. I think a lot of this stuff typically stems from insecurity. And again, don't penalize somebody who hasn't wronged you, because I think that could stand to create a divide that isn't already there.
2: Yeah, the point.
1: But let me take some phone calls. I've opined enough about this. Have a good day, Sonia. Have the radio on. We'll see what people have to say. I could be wrong.
2: Okay, thanks.
1: Have a good day.
4: Would we be invited on your bachelor party?
1: Oh, I think it's only right. Yeah.
4: Because I want to, it's my dream to go on a bachelor
1: party. I think
4: party.
1: If I ever got married, which is so unlikely, we would probably have a show bachelor party. I'd probably get a couple of my buddies together and we'd go do that. Something just really fun, memorable.
4: I want to be a real friend, not a show friend.
1: Well, you are, but I don't know that you would necessarily enjoy what I would. I mean, you, I think I would. You would want to go to the bar and, like, you know, do crazy stuff. And that's fine. I think my buddies would all just want to do nothing.
4: I would do nothing.
1: Well, you, then you're invited.
4: Okay.
1: Max, how you doing? Good morning.
5: Good. How are you?
1: Doing all right, man. Just to recap here, this woman is upset because her husband wants to go to a bachelor party in Vegas and didn't really ask her. And she indicated she's not really mad that he didn't ask necessarily because of, like, scheduling. She thinks that Vegas is a naughty place and that it's inconsiderate of him to want to go. What do you think?
5: Yeah, I mean, honestly, you hit the nail right on the head with what you were saying, but I actually just went to my bachelor party 2 weeks ago in Vegas
1: congrats.
5: As well. Thank
1: congrats.
5: You. Yeah, and it's

0: the decisions that are completely harmless.
1: Okay. Yeah. And that obviously is not a good feeling.
0: It makes me feel bad. It's why I'm in therapy.
1: Well, it's not strengthening the relationship. And I'm sorry, Betsy. Thanks for sharing. Yeah, have a good
0: day. Aww. You too.
1: Glad you know I hate that for her.
2: I really hate that.
1: I hate that for her. Hey, Mimi.
3: Hey, how's it going?
1: Hi, Mimi. Good morning. Thanks for calling. Thanks for listening. Stay or go?
3: You know, I think that he should go to Vegas, is what I think.
2: Cool.
1: Yeah, yeah, yeah, that's right. Any other thoughts? Or he should go?
2: Go and leave her.
1: I mean, make a statement, girl. I mean, say what you're going to say and then just drop the mic. Like, he should go to Vegas. Boom!
3: Yeah, I mean, I see it a lot with couples that restrict one another in what they're doing. And I think we fail to realize when you get married, that doesn't mean that you have to give up yourself.
2: Love that.
3: And he could have maybe said, hey, this is where I've been invited. I really want to go. How do you feel about it? And she could then take that opportunity to, like, you know, these are my fears, worries, apprehensions, but you've never given me a reason to not trust you. So, you know, they can open up that dialogue. But I've never experienced that in my relationship with my husband. And, like, he has friends. They call me and they're like, hey, can he go to this guy's? And I'm like, please come get him and take him. And when are you guys going out again?
1: Okay.
3: You have to have a healthy, separate social life from your home life.
1: There you go,
3: and
1: Mimi.
3: The keyword, healthy.
1: Well said. Thank you, Mimi. Have a good day.
3: You're welcome.
1: Yeah. I think he's got, I mean, yes, maybe his presentation could have been different. Maybe his level of consideration could have been different, but she wasn't complaining about that. She was complaining about what might happen in Vegas.
2: Mm-hmm.
1: If Jason were going to be there at the same time, anything could happen.
4: Get your man.
1: Yeah, right.

0: is a text. He is being inconsiderate and should not go. No one married should go to a bachelor party, especially in Sin City, period. That's what someone texted. All right, well.
1: No one married.
0: I guess for me, it's, I don't know why we're married, why we're having kids with people, why we're committing to a life together if we can't send them off for 48 hours to anywhere. Anywhere. Like, literally, anywhere. I should be able to put you in a room full of good-looking men and nothing happens.
1: Correct. And if you're about to marry someone who you don't feel that way about, maybe think about that.
0: Yeah, and that, I guess that's where I'm coming from with all this stuff. Like, if you're doing anything out of a protective mechanism because you don't, and it's all based in a lack of trust, then I kind of wonder if you should be doing it. That's right. That's my vantage point for all of this. I don't care about a bachelor party, bachelor. I think the whole thing is an old, antiquated tradition. But the point is, if I'm going to marry somebody and I can't leave them in a room full of good-looking dudes with big old things, then I should not be marrying them. End of story. And you didn't miss the keyword. We got caught up in this amazing debate. I call it amazing.
1: That was great.
0: All the debates are amazing. But if you'd like to go to Mexico's Secrets, Mirabel Cancun, jump on the iHeart app, wherever you can hear us, and tune in. Click on the red talkback mic, and it's your name, where you're listening, and the keyword today is Tiki.
2: It's
0: Tiki.
1: Ooh.
0: Tiki.
1: Love it.
0: Yes. Yes. Tiki. You proud of that? Tiki, yes. Uh-huh. Is the keyword. So jump on the iHeart app. Leave it. Don't text us. Leave us a talk back message. And you can text us if you want, but you won't be entered for this particular thing. So leave us a talk back message, your name, where you're listening. And the word is Tiki.
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1: Do you guys remember Ray Gunn, the Olympic breakdancer?
0: How could I forget?
1: Okay. Well, out today as part of Netflix's Untold series, it's Ray Gunn Breaking Badly. And they have officially dropped this highly anticipated documentary. And it chronicles the life, viral fame, and massive online backlash of Rachel Gunn, better known as Ray Gunn, the Australian academic and breakdancer who shocked the world with a 0 point performance at the 2024 Paris Olympics. She, in the documentary, addresses the conspiracy theories that she cheated her way into the Olympics, or that her husband rigged the event as a judge. I did not know he was a judge. She reveals that in this film, she says that she suffered from severe anxiety before even stepping onto the Olympic stage, admitting she told her therapist the whole world could laugh at me. And my favorite part of the preview I saw was she literally, her therapist said, what's the worst that could happen? Like, do this, enter. And she's like, I could be like the laughingstock of the world. And her therapist was like, does that sound realistic? And then my girl kind of was.
0: Yeah, it does sound realistic, and yeah, she was right. And yeah, I would get a new therapist.
1: Literally, now 38 years old, she is officially retired from competitive breakdancing. So you can watch that, like I said, out on Netflix. And she, remember, she does her infamous kangaroo hop, which is what I think of every time. Also, someone just said, thanks, Fred and Kalen, for the Pastor's Wife documentary. They just finished that. That's also on Netflix. Taylor Swift and Travis Kelce have a new baby girl in their life. And if you're not a crazy Swiftie like Jason and I, then please allow me to talk to the other crazy people right now. So a while ago, we saw a dog boarding Taylor Swift's private jet. We did not know who this dog was. Mother has only been a cat person. Then there were photos that somebody caught a photo from inside their wedding that was like a picture of them with some dog. We had no idea who it is. Now we know that her name is Wendy. She's a white Samoan, and she just did a photo shoot with Travis Kelce for Tommy Hilfiger at the Plaza Hotel. So probably already richer than you and me. By the way, Taylor's cat, Olivia Benson, after named after Mariska Hargitay's character, she is estimated to be worth $97 million, and that would mean that she is estimated at more than Travis Kelce's, which is $40 million. So her cat is richer than Travis, allegedly. But yes, we now know who the dog is. The dog is theirs. Her name is Wendy, and now she is a model as well. She's really cute. If you want to follow us on Instagram, you can at Fred Show Radio and TikTok, The Fred Show TikTok. 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
0: All right, Showbiz Shelly, $1,000 is the price. She's won 14 straight, some ties in there, over 1,200 times. 5 pop culture questions from the entertainment reports on the show. So if you listen, you might have the answers. 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No.

0: Ariana, it's the Fred Show. We'll come back. It's Mary versus Showbiz. Shelly, $1,000 in the showdown waiting by the phone. The throwback dance party. Little mini version. Now every day on the show, all your favorite throwbacks mixed together with DJ Neurotic and a trip to Vegas as well. It's all next. Stay here.
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26: What are you using to a toilet? 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
28: I don't know. 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Not going to explain to you. 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
28: 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The Fred Show is on. Hi, Kaylin.
29: Hey.
28: Hi, Jason.
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28: Kiki's out today, back on Thursday. Showbiz in just a second. $1,000 versus Mary. 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
27: it's
28: as well.
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28: Showbiz!
29: Good morning.
28: Good morning. Mary is here to take you on. Hi, Mary. How you doing?
31: Hi, Fred. Good morning.
28: Mary, good morning. Thank you so much for listening, being part of the 13. Give me a fun fact about you before we play.
31: Before my current career, I was a flight attendant.
28: Okay. Ooh. And why did you give that up? Too many hotel rooms?
31: A lot of hotel rooms. No, it was during COVID. I needed some stability. So I went into banking and I haven't looked back since.
28: Okay, fair enough. That's a hard, flight attendant is a hard job because I feel like people are at their very worst when they're traveling. So good for you. You've survived.
31: Yeah, some characters.
28: Yeah.
31: Yes, thank you.
28: $1,000, 14 straight wins for Shelly, 1,208 all time, and only 82 losses. Guys, good luck.
29: Okay, good luck.
28: Off she goes. Shelly's leaving to the sound booth. Poof. Mary, she cannot hear the questions. Number one for you, the final episode of this American Idol winner's talk show aired yesterday.
31: Kelly Clarkson.
28: Which streaming service aired the Love Island reunion last night?
31: Oh, goodness.
29: Three. Guess
28: what?
31: Netflix?
28: Fans think this Wrecking Ball singer may be entering a new era after mysterious billboards started popping up and she dropped her last name from her website.
31: Miley Cyrus.
28: A man impersonating a 49ers player and scamming women was arrested. This guy is hysterical.
29: Yeah.
28: How stupid he is. What city did the 49ers call home?
29: Three. Two. Take a guess. One. What'd you say?
28: The Pittsburgh 49ers.
29: Oh,
28: yeah. By the way, that guy, what was the latest video? It was that he and his family are owners in Gucci stores, including the one on Saks Fifth Avenue.
29: Oh, okay.
28: He owns the Gucci store on Saks Fifth Avenue.
29: Yeah.
28: Saks Fifth Avenue is a store. It's not Fifth. He means Fifth Avenue.
29: Oh, right.
28: Saks Fifth Avenue. Saks is the store located on Fifth Avenue. You're an idiot. And a ton of celebrities have been spotted at the U.S. Open. Where does the U.S. Open take place?
29: Three, two.
31: Georgia.
28: All right, you got a two, which,
31: yeah, oh, no.
28: These things happen. Let's get Shelly back.
29: Dos. Okay.
28: Necesita tres.
29: Muy bien.
28: Okay. The final episode of this American Idol winners talk show aired yesterday.
29: Kelly Clarkson.
28: Yeah. Which streaming service aired the Love Island reunion last night?
29: P peacock?
28: Yeah, fans think this Wrecking Ball singer might be entering a new era after mysterious billboards started popping up and she dropped her last name from her website.
29: Miley.
28: Yeah, a man impersonating a 49ers player and scamming women was arrested. What city do the 49ers call home?
29: San Francisco.
28: That is correct. And a ton of celebrities have been spotted at the U.S. Open. Where does the U.S. Open take place?
29: Ooh, New York.
28: New York is right. That's a five. That's a win. Hey, Mary, you know what? You did okay. You know what? Two is better than a one is better than a zero. But you have to say, my name is Mary. I got showed up on a showdown, and you can't hang with a gorilla. Go!
31: My name is Mary. I got showed up on the showdown, and I can't hang with a gorilla.
28: That was good. Mary, you can't hang with a gorilla.
29: Boots, cats, boo, boo, boo, cat, cat, boo, cat, boo, boo, boo, cat, cat, boo, cat, boo, boo, boo, cat, cat, bee. What noise are you making over there, girl?
0: Boo, no idea.
29: Cat, boo, boo, boo. Ah, my friend is turning red. Take a deep breath, bud.
28: You can't make me laugh. I laughed and coughed at the same time.
0: Yeah.
28: Yeah. Mood. Okay, Mary, hang on a hang on a second, Mary. Stay right there. Have a good day.
0: Help me.
31: Yes. Thank you.
28: Okay, I almost gleaked. You could have caught that on video. I could have been part of a TikTok trend. We missed our opportunity for me to be a superstar on TikTok, on the TT.
29: You're going to be a star. I see your name in lights.
28: Yeah, right. 1,050 tomorrow. Win number 1,209. 15 straight, Shelly. Good work.
29: Thank you very much.
28: I'm proud of you.
29: Thank you.
28: You missed my near gleek, but you didn't have to deal with
29: it. I don't know what a gleek is.
28: Well, you can go look that up. Have a good day. We'll see you tomorrow.

0: to him, and I like kind of worked up the courage, and I tried calling him and he didn't answer. So I tried texting him and he didn't answer. And I'm just like, what is going on? Like, why spend all night with someone and make all those promises? Like, what is the point? Like, what is he getting out of this? It's just weird.
1: Yeah, why would we do all this and then you never call me? It doesn't make any sense, right?
0: Yeah.
1: Right. Okay, well, let's call this guy Zach in just a second. Gonna play a song. We'll come back. We'll call Zach. We'll see if we can figure out what's going on. And the hope is that we can set you up on an actual date and we'll pay for it. And then, you know, off you go.
0: That would be great.
1: We're going to find out what's up. Part two of Waiting by the Phone right after Zara Larsson back in 3 minutes. Then DJ Neurotic is here and the fun fact on The Fred Show.

0: Sarah Larson, the Fred Show is on. Hey, Kelsey.
1: Hi.
0: Let's call this guy Zach. You guys met at a bar, and you had a big night. Y'all were drinking and chatting and planning these dates, multiple dates, and this great conversation. He gets your number. You never hear from him. And then you reach out to him, and he doesn't respond. So you're going, wait a minute, why'd we do all that?
1: Exactly. I have no idea what the point of... I mean, it would be one thing if it was just kind of like polite chit-chat, but he was talking about like specific dates he was going to take me on. Like, why plan this stuff and then just disappear? Like, I'm just kind of going crazy.
0: Yeah, this guy was planning your baby's names and stuff like that. He didn't even call you. All right. Well, let's call him, and we'll see if we can get him on the phone, and we'll figure this out for you. Good luck, Kelsey.
2: Hello?
0: Hi, is this Zach?
2: Yeah, right here.
0: Hi, Zach. Good morning. This is Fred. I'm calling from the Fred Show, the morning radio show, and I have to tell you that we are on the radio right now, and I would need your permission to continue with the call. Can we chat for just a second? Would you mind?
2: Yeah, sure.
0: Well, thank you very much. We're calling on behalf of a woman named Kelsey. I guess you guys met recently at a bar and chatted for a while, exchanged phone numbers. Do you remember her?
2: What'd you say her name was?
0: Her name is Kelsey. You met at a bar, you chatted for a while. I guess you guys, you got her number, she got yours. You don't remember her at all?
3: Football.
2: Dude, hey, listen, what day was this?
4: Oh,
0: I don't know. I wasn't there, dude. I mean, I'm calling on her behalf, though, because she just told us about a night that you guys spent together chatting it up and watching games and having a good... You really don't remember her at all?
2: Okay, so there's this... It's fuzzy, but just hear me out here, and it's wildly embarrassing, and I know this isn't, like, this is, like, broadcasted or something, so this should be pretty fun.
3: This is broadcasted.
0: Wait, for the record, this is being broadcast. But anyway, continue. I have to say that legally, but go ahead. No, continue talking. Yeah.
2: So I had one of those days a few days ago. So my buddy had a bachelor party. It's kind of embarrassing. So I went to the bachelor party, and then I went and watched the game after the bachelor party. And I mean, by the time I even got to the bar, I was in some pretty ripe shape at that point. Like I'm not saying it was a blackout, but kind of a brownout situation. And I don't remember anything.
0: Okay. So you remember the night. And so you remember the possibility that you met Kelsey, but you don't remember any of the conversation, because apparently you planned their life together, your life together with her.
2: Oh boy. Okay. Yeah. Uh-huh. That's a lot.
0: You don't remember at all.
2: Just like flashes, almost like a memory book, you know, like pictures are kind of what's happening in my head right now.
0: Huh? What are you drunk right now? I don't know what you're saying. Okay. So look, you kind of remember the evening, and I'm sorry, because I hate the thing where I was drinking and then people are telling me about the night and I don't remember. I don't like
3: that.
0: I'm not trying to give you anxiety here, man. Like, I'm not messing with you, but we're calling on behalf of this woman, and she liked you and enjoyed the conversation, even though you don't remember it. But you guys did exchange numbers. She has reached out to you. I guess it would make sense that you don't remember doing that.
2: Okay. I got a text, and with all the, and there was no text history on it. And I was like, this is like a robot or something.
0: That was the woman who you met at the bar who you guys had a great conversation. Let me bring her in. I forgot to mention that Kelsey is here. I'm very forgetful. Kelsey's been listening to all this. So homeboy was too drunk to remember meeting you at all.
1: Yeah. So that's not great. I mean, I guess you don't remember. We were talking like all night. You like took me away from my friends and we hung out all night and you were like planning dates we were gonna go on, like telling me, like, was that just because you were drunk and had no idea what you were saying?
2: Listen, so I must sound like a complete degenerate at this point. That was a rare amount of drinks for myself, I might add, and I'm very sorry. I do want to note, and I feel like I'm an observer on my own day on this from the sidelines, that if I pulled you away from the football game during all of this, there must be something there. and I wouldn't mind, like...
3: It's Shakespeare.
0: You're saying a lot of words, man.
4: It's not the brightest crayon.
0: So you don't remember her, or you kind of do, or what you're saying she must have been good if my drunk ass got her phone number. Is that what you're saying?
3: You looked away from the TV.
2: Yeah, and stopped watching football. And,
0: I see, because nothing can pull me away from that. All right.
2: Barely.
0: Look, we're going nowhere fast with this. So you kind of remember, you're trusting that you must have been interested if you did all of that. I'll ask the question, and Kelsey, you can also say, to buzz off here, but like, I mean, Zach, do you want to go out with her? We'll pay for it. If there's something there, I guess we'll find out.
2: I mean, it would be a first date for me and a second for her, as long as she's okay with that.
0: I mean, Kelsey, so the dude had a big night and you didn't necessarily know that. I guess he's one of those drinkers that, like, he wasn't sloppy because you didn't,
3: right.
0: I guess you didn't realize this. So,
1: no, I didn't realize at all.
0: I mean, you liked him enough to call us, and it turns out that he wasn't not calling you back because he didn't like you. He was calling you back because he doesn't remember you. But, I mean, with all that said, do you want to give him a shot? We'll pay for it. I mean, we've never really had this happen before.
1: This is weird. I don't know. Like, I was so excited to go out with him and hoping, but now it's like...
4: You sound nice. Just,
0: I mean,
4: a
0: he was
4: slow,
0: honest.
4: Right. He was slow but nice, you know?
0: I mean, he was honest. He had a night, and
3: it was a bachelor party. Come on.
0: You were excited about him until you realized that he wasn't in the right state of mind. But we've heard worse. Again, it's a free date. I'm not going to talk you into it, but if you want to, we can do it and see where it goes. It's not the greatest start to a budding romance, but who knows?
3: Come on.
0: Now, act right on this date, okay? Show up sober.
4: Look alive.
0: Yeah. Like, we need to, I don't know what happened last night, but we're maybe not as sharp as we need to be. So, like, let's, let's, like, really, like, put our best foot forward here because she's giving you a chance. She doesn't have to. And, let's see what happens because you liked each other, I guess. She remembers that at least. So you have a leg up here. So let's do our best, okay?
2: I'm in. I'm nervous I won't be as charming without being blacked out, but let's give this a try.
0: Okay. Well, Kelsey, we're going to set you guys up, and then we're going to call you in a week, and we're going to see how this went. We're going to follow up with you, okay?
1: Okay.
0: All right. Good luck, guys.
3: Be good.
2: All right.
0: Hey, Zach.
1: Thanks.
0: Behave yourself.
2: Oh, I will.
0: DJ Neurotic is here, the daily throwback dance party, little mini version, the big one. We do it every Friday. DJ NUROT.

0: socials, you'll find him there. Go pester him. He's got married. Leave him a comment or something. Ask him what he's up to these days. Ask him what he's doing. I wonder what he's been doing all week, you guys, in his honeymoon.
1: I miss him.
0: Yeah. I don't know. He's been mixing, apparently. Sending us these things.
1: That's right.
0: The fun fact is next, and it's about birds. The fun fact is about birds.

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0: 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The Fred Show is on. Yeah! Fred's Fun Fact.
1: Fred's Fun Fact. Do, do, do, do, do, do. More you know, the more you know, you know. You can learn so much.
2: Learn so much. So, it doesn't say anything about geese, Kalen, so you might be okay. As you know, if you've been listening, that Kayla was attacked by a goose that she approached while protecting her young. And Kayla decided that she was the animal whisperer and got her ass kicked. Mm-hmm. But ravens can remember people who treated them badly. Research suggests that ravens can recognize individual human faces and retain associations with threatening people for years.
3: They can hold a grudge.
2: So that don't mess around with a raven, because like you could say, okay, raven, I'm going to mess around with you.
3: No.
2: And then you leave that raven and then you go back and the raven's like, I remember you. And then it eats you.
3: Mm-hmm. Noted.
2: Right. So I just want you to know that a raven can remember people who treated them badly. So can I, by the way.
0: Yeah. More Fred Show next. Right here.
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1: My name is Lena Misitsis, and I'm a podcast producer. A year and a half ago, I began working on a podcast with George St. Geekland and Gil Faison. The whole thing fell apart about halfway through when they had a falling out and abandoned the project. Also, they never paid me for any of the work I did and said it was, quote, my fault for trusting them, just like their dumb daughters. But then, a few days ago, I received a Xerox copy of a fax asking me to read the following statement. Oh, hello. It's George and Gil, your favorite guys in the world, and also New York, which is an awesome city, but not as good as it used to be because of Mayor de Blasio and the Knicks, who stink. We are in mandatory self-quarantine right now, but we think that what the world needs is a podcast from us, George and Gil, colon, the bad boys of broadcast. It's time we finish and air this podcast. The very fact that we have content banked means we are miles ahead of the competition. 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We're going to win the quarantine. And one last thing. You're welcome. End of statement. This is Oh Hello, the podcast.
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0: The Fred Show is on.
9: I eat. 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The Fred Show is here. Hi, Kaylin.
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9: Kiki's back on Thursday. Shelly, we're over $1,000 tomorrow in the showdown. Bella is here as well. New episode of The Tangent. We've been doing them lately. Been doing our jobs. Our off-air, uncensored podcast. 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Hit up the iHeart app. Search for The Fred Show on demand. And if you miss a keyword to get to Cancun, that's in there, too, on the iHeart app. You can find it in there. We leave it in and then leave us a talkback message. Enter many times. The more times you enter, the better chance you have to win. To Viajar. Or to...
13: Por avión.
9: Two travel. The better chance you have two travel.
13: See.
9: Yeah, that was redundant, but you know.
14: Yeah, they talk about it.
0: Yeah, they talk better than they type.
14: They talk about
9: two travel.
0: These are the radio blogs on The Fred Show.
9: It's like we're writing in our diaries, except we say to them aloud, we call them blogs. I'm going to do one. Dear blog, I sometimes say the craziest things, you guys. I sometimes say things I'm not supposed to say. It's a good thing I've made a little bit of money doing it, but a couple days ago, I was in the lobby of the building where I live, and there are a couple of people that work down there, and one of these women just got engaged. And so she was saying she just got engaged, and she was showing me her ring, and I said, that's beautiful. It's a beautiful ring. Congratulations. And then another woman who was there, who works there, was like, I don't know how old she is, and I don't want to be wrong. So I'm going to say late 40s. I'm going to say maybe a little bit older, but like doesn't look a day over 30, this woman. And she says to me, Fred, I've been engaged. You know how many times I've been engaged? And I said, how many times have you been engaged? And she said, 5 times. And without missing a beat, I said, man, you got that thing, don't you?
13: Oh.
9: You're not supposed to say that.
11: Well, you were having girl time, so I mean, that is appropriate.
9: And she thought that was very funny. But if you've been engaged if 5 different men have proposed to you. Now, she tells a different story. She claims it's been like 5 guys trying to bamboozle her and, you know, a bunch of idiots and whatever. But if 5 men have proposed to you, I don't care how old you are, you're doing something very right.
11: That's 5 people that want to spend the rest of their life with you.
9: Yeah. And right, wow. Right. And there may be other reasons, but like, of course, my brain immediately goes to, what are you doing? You know?
13: Right, yeah.
9: It turns out you're not supposed to say that, though. Yeah. That's not an appropriate thing to say to people. Luckily, she thought it was funny, but like, I didn't even stop. I didn't miss a beat, but that's what I think. And I'd like to know what her secret weapon is. Like, what is the skill? What are we doing here? Engage 5 times, 5 different people.
11: That's wild.
9: You're doing something. You're very good at something. And it could be that she's a lovely human, which she is. But that's bare minimum. You know, of course she's a lovely human. That's, you know, whatever. But we all know that. You don't know who I'm talking about, but yeah. I know that.
11: We all know. She's great.
9: Lovely person.
11: Yeah.
9: Mm-hmm. But yeah, I mean, I do have that theory. If 5 different people got on one knee and gave you a ring.
13: Wow.
9: What are you doing?
11: I wonder if any of the 13 can beat that. Like, has anyone been engaged more?
9: That's a very good question. That's a lot of times to be engaged. You love if you've been engaged 5 times. And then I got to ask the question, then what's wrong? Not with you necessarily, but if you accept 5 engagements and call off engagements, you might have that thing, but then, like, you also may not have a very good picker.
11: I'm trying to count J-Lo's.
9: You know what I mean? So I have to question. I mean, she's not off the hook here. I think she's probably very skilled. Bless her heart. And I, you know, part of me kind of wants to know what the secret weapon is. But then I also, I have to wonder, like, what five different times you were like, yep, that's the one for life. And there's no judgment.
11: Oh, she said yes every time?
9: Well, she was engaged five times, so yeah.
11: Okay, well, I didn't know that.
9: Well, if you're engaged five times, then that means you said yes.
11: Oh,
9: if
11: you're engaged. I thought just five men had proposed to her.
2: J-Lo was six times.
11: Okay, there you go. Because, twice
2: but
11: with Ben.
2: It was, Ben was twice.
9: Yeah, five rings would mean she said yes five times. Yeah. So I kind of wonder, all right, well, who are you hanging around? Who are you hanging around that it's all good until it's not?
11: Right.
9: Like, we got to have a seat on the couch. First, tell me the secret weapon. And then, after that, I want to understand. And maybe we can talk about this tomorrow and somebody can explain it. But when do you begin to not trust yourself anymore? And like a real question, like an honest question. Or when do you say like, all right, is it 2, 3, 4, 5? I'm not hanging around the right group of people. Like, I need to switch it up here. Like, we need to go hang out like at a different bar.
11: And conversely, like the thought of five different men that I would actually think I want to spend the rest of my life with is also crazy to me. Like, I'm picky, I think, then. If you could find five people that you want to be your life partner.
9: Right. Right. I haven't really found one.
3: Right. I haven't had five boyfriends. Like, I haven't.
11: Yeah.
3: Yeah. No, I have like a 17-year-old cousin and she's had more boyfriends than me. Like, truly.
11: You married your first boyfriend, right?
3: Not my first boyfriend, but my first like serious whatever this was.
11: Yeah.
9: The first one who's not in jail, which is good.
3: Yeah, true. Or selling stuff on the side. Yes, exactly.
2: Period.
3: Pretty much.
2: Entrepreneur.
3: But see, exactly. And this is my question too with that. It's like almost like how picky is she? Like, what end of these engagements? And I know like that's like a deep question, but I'm curious because it's like, okay, oh, he, you know, chooses with his mouth open, and that ended it. It could be that simple, right? Or it could be something so big, like, you know, he scammed me and this and that.
9: Yeah. Well, I don't mean to imply she's off the hook here. I mean, it could be.
11: Right. Maybe her picker is
9: there
11: off.
9: Could be some. Well, that's what I just said. Yeah, like I got to question the picker, guys. What's up with the, I don't know. Anyway.
11: Ask her, please, at next time at Girl Talk in your lobby.
9: Well, yeah, it's every day. We have it. So, yeah. And it is called word vomit. Someone texted that's word vomit. Yeah. I'm like, no, it is. And I'm guilty of that. But also, what are you doing?

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1: Do you guys remember Ray Gun, the Olympic breakdancer?
2: How could I forget?
1: Okay, well, out today as part of Netflix's Untold series, it's Ray Gun Breaking Badly. And they have officially dropped this highly anticipated documentary. And it chronicles the life, viral fame, and massive online backlash of Rachel Gunn, better known as Ray Gunn, the Australian academic and breakdancer who shocked the world with a zero point performance at the 2024 Paris Olympics. She, in the documentary, addresses the conspiracy theories that she cheated her way into the Olympics, or that her husband rigged the event as a judge. I did not know he was a judge. She reveals that in this film, she says that she suffered from severe anxiety before even stepping onto the Olympic stage, admitting she told her therapist the whole world could laugh at me. And my favorite part of the preview I saw was she literally, her therapist said, "What's the worst that could happen? Like, do this, enter." And she's like, "I could be like the laughing stock of the world." And her therapist was like, "Does that sound realistic?" And then my girl kind of was.
2: Yeah, it does sound realistic. And yeah, she was right. And yeah, I would get a new therapist.
1: Literally, now 38 years old, she is officially retired from competitive breakdancing. So you can watch that, like I said, out on Netflix. And she does her infamous kangaroo hop, which is what I think of every time. Also, someone just said, thanks, Fred and Kaylin, for the Pastor's Wife documentary. They just finished that. That's also on Netflix. Taylor Swift and Travis Kelce have a new baby girl in their life. And if you're not a crazy Swiftie like Jason and I, then please allow me to talk to the other crazy people right now. So a while ago, we saw a dog boarding Taylor Swift's private jet. We did not know who this dog was. Mother has only been a cat person. Then there were photos that somebody caught a photo from inside their wedding that was like a picture of them with some dog. We had no idea who it is. Now we know that her name is Wendy. She's a white Samoan, and she just did a photo shoot with Travis Kelce for Tommy Hilfiger at the Plaza Hotel. So probably already richer than you and me. By the way, Taylor's cat, Olivia Benson, named after Mariska Hargitay's character, she is estimated to be worth $97 million, and that would mean that she is estimated at more than Travis Kelce's, which is $40 million. So her cat is richer than Travis, allegedly. But yes, we now know who the dog is. The dog is theirs. Her name is Wendy, and now she is a model as well. She's really cute. If you want to follow us on Instagram, you can at Fred Show Radio and TikTok, The Fred Show TikTok. 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
8: 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Harris Dickinson and Marissa Abella are reading it to you on Audible. 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Your heart aches. Your ears burn. You yearn for Elizabeth and Mr. Darcy to profess their undying love for one another. 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Audible. 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
1: Hi, I'm Dr. James Stout. 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
3: Here we go. It is September 1st. We are in the burrs, Sissany.
4: That's right, baby.
2: I'm ready for it, too.
3: 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What's the reason? It might be your star sign. I'll tell you why this came up. The worst astrological sign to travel with later this hour.
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0: XL93.
1: So I told you, everybody asked me about it. Do you really have a coffee machine in your bedroom? I do. And I was so excited to wake up this morning and save time by starting the coffee machine.
2: Yeah.
1: My outlet was out.
2: Oh, that's a bummer.
1: My outlet was out to grind the beans, to make the coffee. And so I had to find an outlet, like in the closet under my shoes. There's one in the back under my shoes. So my coffee machine was in the bottom of my closet behind my Sebago shoes, you know, brewing the coffee.
2: Ryan.
1: What?
2: Why not just go to the kitchen at this point?
1: No.
3: Yeah, it's too much.
1: Right. No, principle. I'm trying to save time. So I wanted to do it all in my room. And then because I was rushing to make it and it was not in the right place, it was very weak, not strong. And so it didn't start me off in the right way. But you know, when you have those days where like one little thing happens, you spill something on the way out.
2: Yes.
1: You get toothpaste on your shirt. These little things, your kids agitate you, your husband, your wife agitate you. You get to decide, is it going to make your day less than great?
2: Yeah.
1: No, it's not. I'm not going to let it can't have the power of that coffee machine, that Cuisinart that's in the bottom of my closet with the grinder underneath my hanging clothes cannot, because it didn't work well, cannot allow me to have a negative day. I'm choosing to not let it happen.
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Packing up for Vegas, our iHeartRadio Music Festival, 18th and 19th. Benson Boone, Zara Larsson, BTS, Major Lazer. 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
1: The worst zodiac sign to travel with. 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
1: So this is the number one worst zodiac sign to travel with. And I'll tell you why. Is anybody in the back room a Taurus?
2: No.
1: Capricorn?
3: I am a Capricorn. My little sister's a Taurus, though.
2: Yeah, my whole family is a Taurus.
1: Well, you guys
2: are good. I have a Leo, too.
1: You guys are fine. The worst, Aries.
2: Wait, I'm an Aries.
3: Yeah.
1: Sister's an Aries.
2: I'm not the worst. Why are they saying that?
1: So they said it's been proven time and time again.
2: Oh,
1: there's no way around
2: baloney.
1: It.
2: Baloney.
1: They are high energy. They are the most impatient of all the signs.
2: Not true. Mm.
1: They need constant stimulation, which clashes with a more relaxed vacation pace. I would say this is you.
2: No, yeah. Let me tell you something. The reason we vacation is because I'm an Aries, because I'm type A. I book all the reservations, the things for the kids to be.
1: That impatience, that energy, that defensiveness.
2: There well, I am going to defend Aries and anybody else who's listening right now because we are pleasant.
1: Are you impatient?
2: It depends on the situation.
1: It's a great quality.
2: It just depends on the situation. I make reservations for that reason, so that we don't have to wait.
1: Yeah. I think impatience is a great trait. You just have to look at it the right way. You're efficient. You get things done. You think it through. You're detail-oriented. Today's quote, if you are worried about the cost of going for it, you should see the price of staying exactly where you are. So go for it.
2: Oof.
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1: Drake is known for wearing several iconic fashion-forward outfits over the years with some pretty flashy accessories, but I don't think any of them could blast a particle beam like his latest fit. 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
2: 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Go ahead.
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1: So Billie Eilish's brother, Phineas, had a big weekend. Tanya, yes. Trending report.
2: Yes. So Phineas, he just married his longtime girlfriend, Claudia Saluski. They got married Saturday in Montecito. The two met back in 2018 on the dating app Raya. So shout out to the dating apps. Okay. But by the time they walked down the aisle, they'd already been together for 8 years. He proposed last September during their 7th anniversary trip. Billie Eilish, his sister, officiated the wedding, which was super, super cute. The guest list was stacked to Justin Hailey Bieber, Kristen Bell and Dax Shepard, Jason Sudeikis, Emma Chamberlain, Nina Dobrev. But what everybody's talking about is the 8 years together. Some people were saying 8 years is way too long. What do you think?
1: I disagree totally. I think if it works for you, it's totally fine. You don't have to, you know, concede to convention. And also, weren't they in their 20s when they started to date?
2: Yeah, well, okay. Yeah, he's 29 right? now. So,
1: okay, yeah, so
2: he's 21.
1: If you're in your early 20s and you start to date, 20s are different. If I started to date somebody at my age, 8 years is a long time to wait to propose. But I think in the 20s, it's no big deal.
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0: Anne Hathaway and Tom Cruise are teaming up for a new movie. The two Oscar-nominated stars are set to appear together in the upcoming Days of Thunder 2, making this the first time that Anne and Tom will share the screen together. Cruise will return as NASCAR driver Cole Trickle, reprising the role from 1990. Remember that one? Hathaway is expected to play a team owner and engineer also in the follow-up. I like it.
1: Let me talk to him. Let me talk to him. Let it rain.

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1: Are we going to do the big reveal from Sissany's most incredible, provocative weekend? You went to a naked painting party for a birthday?
2: I sure did.
1: Are we, Tanya, are we ready for this?
3: I don't think I should see it.
2: No.
1: I don't either. Well, how are we going to do this? Are you going to show us a picture?
3: Wait, it feels like cheating.
1: Let us explain. It might be. We'll explain next. Art.

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1: So a former colleague of ours had a birthday, right? And
2: yes,
1: the theme was not like dress up in white or barbecue or let's make homemade pizzas or let's craft. The theme was, Sissany?
2: Painting.
1: Painting.
2: That was the theme, yes.
1: But naked paintings. So naked men would come to the party and then you would paint these subjects. Please just give us the highlights of what happened, why it was okay, and what your husband said.
2: He was like, you know, go have fun. Obviously, there's no like leash on me. And he's okay with it. Was he thrilled? Probably not. You're right. I'll give you that. But he's not going to say no. Anyway, so we get there. And then there's an actual art teacher that has given us a tutorial of like how to even start a painting like this. So we actually sketched stuff with pencil first. And then when it was time, you know, the men came out and it was perfectly fine.
1: Could you do you have the art?
2: I have the art. This Mark, is my painting.
1: Look. Okay. Mark, describe it before
3: bit,
1: I see
3: it's
1: it.
3: A little bit more avant-garde than.
4: Yes,
3: than,
4: it's not graphic at all.
2: No, you see?
1: It's just, for me, it is a strange.
2: Do you want this painting in your house?
1: Yeah. What I would like to do is put that up on my fridge. And so,
3: okay. I mean, it is like, it cool. Like, it is
2: cool,
3: artsy.
2: Right?
3: Yeah.
2: Thank you,
1: actually,
2: Tanya.
1: Actually, from this distance, it could be me.
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4: 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Tame Impala, Jenny, opening up September at 5, but last month was very good to them. Their song of summer contender, Dracula, at the very least, was the song of August. It got number one on top 7 times, more than double anybody else. Here they are, rolling through to number one.

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2: 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Zara Larsson always on the countdown. Midnight Sun. Here she is.

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2: On September 10th, Sandra Bullock and Nicole Kidman star as Sally and Jilly Owens, two sisters in a long line of witches out to break their family's love curse. 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
2: And on top, the number one song, Teddy Swims. He's been in this position quite a few times, but never with this one. Mr. Know-It-All, number one for the first time. Congratulations, T-Swims.

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2: So everybody talking about the big festival over the weekend, the Daisy Chain Fields Festival, 45,000 tickets. 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
0: Right.
2: The conversation was about traffic, long lines, and heat, but the artists apparently really delivered. 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
1: The Daisy Chain Fields Festival. Olivia, right? This was her idea.
2: Olivia Rodrigo thought this up. She's like, I want to create this festival, this all-woman festival. Yes, for charity, where all the proceeds, 100% of the proceeds go to women charities.
1: Which is
2: women-focused nonprofit organizations. And she got all these artists. And it's really cool because she called them personally herself to invite every single artist to come onto this festival. And it wasn't like an email was sent out. It was like she personally called every single artist.
3: My agent's going to call your agent.
2: Right, it wasn't that. It was like Olivia picking up the phone and calling Sarah McLachlan. You know, like things like that. And so she performed, Doechii performed, dozens of other artists. Chapel Roan was there. And she even brought out Alanis Morissette for Ironic, which I think is so cool.
1: I think they're going to do it again.
2: I hope so.
3: She said, I think it's confirmed for 2027.
2: It raised $10 million for charity, and she brought out Melinda Gates, who said that she's going to double it, so it's $20 million.
1: Yeah, just the combination of the different generations of artists, and the artists were just incredible, but the longest set was the set to wait in line to get your tacos. That was the longest. The longest thing that was there was the food line.
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2: I love the idea of whiter teeth, but the sensitivity from a whitening treatment? Ouch! Eek! Not so much. Sensodyne Clinical White delivers whiter teeth without the wince and helps protect against sensitivity and future stains. Try it today.
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3: 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His post-show ritual will make you fall even more in love with him.
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0: XL 93. Tanya with a trending report. So Harry Styles and... Yeah.
1: So he's in the middle of his Together Together tour, specifically his 30-show residency at Madison Square Garden. And he's on the cover of W Magazine, and he revealed the one thing that he does the second he walks off stage every single time. He showers immediately.
0: Everybody does.
2: Yeah, at those I would hope concerts. So.
1: Not true. Not it true. Come on. It's not true.
0: Michael Bublé does. Lenny Kravitz does.
1: Okay.
2: They're dripping sweat. They need to shower.
1: I don't think the Jonas Brothers do.
2: What?
0: Probably because they share a dressing room. They can't all three shower.
1: Okay, so I'm just saying it's not everybody. But the reason why he does it is important. He says, you go backstage, you shower, and all of a sudden you're naked in this most vulnerable, almost infant-like state of yourself. So basically he's saying that this shower lets him wash it off. Like he's physically rinsing the performance persona away. So that he can go back to just being Harry. And I love this for him because I feel like, could you imagine going from like a stadium lights, thousands of people screaming your name straight into regular life, no transition at all. So it's kind of like an ego check for him. The shower is him like rinsing off this like rock star and just being able to be Harry and being a human again.
0: But you know, in all the venues, the arenas, the stadiums, the wherever everybody plays their shows, in the big dressing room, the star dressing room, there's always a big shower.
2: Yeah.
0: It's very common. I've showered after shows before.
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1: August kind of flew by. Here we go. September, October, November, December. The furs are here.
2: 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There's an energy shift.
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1: Now, what is going on? What is this battle of the pillows in your bed with your husband?
2: So it's not a battle. I have also, okay, so I'm getting the best sleep of my entire life since I got this body pillow, okay? So it's one of those body pillows. It's also called a pregnancy pillow, but it goes, basically, it's like a U.
1: Between your legs.
2: It goes between your legs. You can hug it with your arms and you use it as like your pillow for your head. So it's like a all-in-one thing, okay?
3: I can't believe you love this pillow. I hated this pillow.
1: I'm it's too big, too. It's like having a person, extra body clunky in the bed.
3: Yes, exactly. I got rid of it
2: right away. It's like my own personal cocoon. I'm sleeping so amazing. So I'm begging Robbie to get one for himself. Like, I am...
3: That's a lot of
2: pillow. Because he's a side sleeper as well. So I'm like, please just try mine for one night. I would love nothing more than for him to have this amazing sleep that I'm having.
1: So you're saying you'd have yours, his, and the two of you in the bed? Yeah. It's like the Backstreet Boys. There's so many people in there.
3: Literally. So many bodies.
2: Yes, but he'd have his little cocoon. I have my little cocoon. And we'd both be sleeping 10 out of 10.
1: And he's fighting this?
2: He won't do it. He won't even try mine for a night.
3: Maybe he doesn't want it.
1: But why do you care? I mean, if the guy's on the other side of the bed sleeping well, why do you care?
2: Isn't it your wife's job to improve your life in every way, shape, or form?
1: Not if you don't want it.
3: Yeah.
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0: same. 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Thank you to everyone who bathed today, or, you know, we'll even accept yesterday bathing. I am Melissa Bethany. There is a supposed trend. I think this is just another thing the news is making up, but that Gen Z men are not bathing because they are pheromone maxing. You know, we're maxing everything these days, so they want their pheromones to take over. I think this would actually, if we're naming it, this would be like nasty maxing, stank maxing.
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0: 93. I have some candy facts for you today for a little bit of trivia. My name is EB, by the way, and Snickers, the candy bar name, came from a horse. So Frank and Ethel Mars, they, you know, created the Mars company. They had Milky Way Farm in Tennessee. And then Snickers was the family horse that they had, a racehorse, yes.
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1: I'm just trying to accept the fact that after this week, I can no longer tell my friends that they cannot embrace fall. Like, I just say, at least until after Labor Day, we're in summertime.

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1: I got to shine more of a light on Dolly Parton and the things that she did that people might not realize. So at Dollywood, her amusement park, all of the employees there got free college tuition, and she paid for their books, too. Also, she helped rescue hundreds of bald eagles and helped fund the Moderna COVID vaccine. And I guess a lot of publications and new research is still giving credit to the Dolly Parton COVID research because of things that it is helping discover now. So let's all be more like Dolly. Spread the joy right now.
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Don't tell me.

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I'm Liz Bethany on XL93, and when you listen to us on the iHeartRadio app, hit the talkback mic. It's the red button. You can leave us a message. They say

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2: Hi, is this Elizabeth Bethany?
1: Yeah, girl, what's up?
2: Oh my God, hi, this is Andrea. I have a story for you.
1: Yeah, do tell. You said it was your first vacation with your man's family.
2: Okay, so the girls had to sleep in a bed together and the boys had to sleep in a bed together. And my boyfriend's older brother snuck into the bed with me and his girlfriend. And I think they were canoodling next to me. Not quite sure.
0: I really thought you were going to say he started canoodling you.
2: No, but they were in the same bed as me and they thought I was asleep. Definitely didn't. I was trying to pretend I was asleep.
1: Good for you, though, because I would have, like, been pulling out a phone. Or something. There's no way I'd be able to sit there with a straight face pretending to be asleep.
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1: 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I'm Liz Bethany.
2: I was in an Uber this weekend. Well, lots of Ubers, but one of them, the guy was listening to the Joe Rogan podcast at least 2.5 times. I tried to record it, but of course, all you hear, he had the windows open. So that's all you can hear. I don't understand what he was gaining from it. I love to listen or watch things at probably 1.25 times. And I really wish I could always speed up my voice because I feel like I talk entirely too slow. But I don't know. Let's speed it up. Let's see how you feel about me telling you this story about a guy who had the cops bust into his home and he pulls out a flamethrower. Yeah, flames are coming through a doorway and pretty much all in the kitchen where the cops are. And this guy is a hoarder. There is no reason he should feel this comfortable doing a flamethrower in the middle of this home, but they did end up apprehending him in the end after he was done throwing fireballs. Now the question is, should I be stopped from ever having my voice go this fast, or is this the way we like it? Do you even understand what's being said?
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1: If you need some Backstreet Boys energy in your life, I didn't realize they keep extending their Sphere residency in Vegas. 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

0: 93. You should follow us on Facebook, Twitter, Instagram at XL93. I really enjoy what some of the colleges are doing as the parents drop off their kids. They set up a little phone and they leave voicemails for their kids. And of course, it's like emotional but cute. Here are some of my favorites.
1: This is Mommy, Dad, Ella, Maya.
0: Ooh. Choking up.
1: Grandma, Grandpa, Auntie, Irene, Uncle Michael, Auntie Angela. We are so incredibly proud. I tried not to cry, but oh well. Love you.
2: Hey, Tabitha. This is Grandpa Bill, Grandma Jean, Grandma Vicky.
0: I want Grandpa
2: You're
0: Bill.
2: You're a super lady, and God bless you. Good luck.
3: 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I love you, and you take very, very good care of yourself. Bye, sweetheart.
4: Hi, Cole. It's Mom. What a big day for you. I'm so excited and, of course, a little sad, but mostly excited to see all the things that you're going to do.
5: 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Make good decisions. 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
6: Hey, Scarlett, this is your dad. You guys are actually up in this building right now. Your last load's here waiting for you. Just want to say you will be greatly missed at home. Do not forget to pick up the phone when we call. Love you.
0: A lot of them being like, hey, don't forget about us, but also have fun. I mean, a lot of have funs and do lots of things, but safely. Thank you, parents.
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1: I hate but also very much love that I was just informed of the sales going on at Ulta and Sephora. 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
1: I am Alyssa Bethany. I don't know if we consider this guy an idiot or bad luck, but he was being chased by cops and on two separate occasions was able to get away from them. Running down highways, you know, going in woods, whatever. Well, on that same day, later on, he's hungry, goes into Panda Express, and there are the exact two cops that have been chasing him all day. They probably were like, you know what? It ain't worth it. Let's go get some food and relax. And then in comes the guy they've been chasing, just delivered right to him.
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1: Did you see any of these photos from Phineas's wedding over the weekend? He and Claudia just look so happy. Billie Eilish was the officiant. 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Now it makes me feel like my brother and I got married 8 weeks apart. I should have officiated his. 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

0: 93. We are the Forks Hit Music Station. Thanks for calling me, Elizabethany. What'd you do last night?
1: I quit my job by handing my boss my pregnancy test.
0: Okay, you said paid maternity leave be damned.
1: They treated me like crap over there. I was sick as a dog, and they said I had to work anyway. So I handed a pregnancy test after just taking one. I said, I'm out, and then I left.
0: Okay, yeah. Knowing that you don't need to put up with that anymore, congratulations.
1: Thank you.
0: 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So you already got that going for you.
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1: I am EB, and I got your e-buzz for today. Let's get you caught up on some trials people are talking about, like the Tupac verdict. Well, the guy who allegedly orchestrated the killing of Tupac, he has been found guilty. So next we find out, you know, his punishment. The Lindsey Clancy trial, the jury announced that they are deadlocked. The judge has kind of reread the questions, is sending them back to hopefully deliberate and come to a unanimous decision. Jake Reiner, of course, the son of Rob Reiner, he got married over the weekend. Probably a very bittersweet moment. These are all sad stories. I'm sorry. Also, Matthew Perry getting the documentary treatment. The one about Matthew Perry is going to be coming to Netflix, a three-part documentary on October 27th.
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